We are celebrating John Lennon's 86th birthday, and I thought about playing the Double Fantasy album, but half the tracks are by Yoko, and I just couldn't get past them. And then I thought, why not Walls and Bridges, which came out in 1974 during the Lost Weekend period, when he and Yoko had split, and he went off to live with their secretary on the West Coast for 18 months. It's one of his better albums, I think. So let's start off with that.

gets you through the night. Which hit number one in the

We are celebrating what would be his 86th birthday this week. He was born in October of 1940. Interesting.

John showed up at the studio, and John Lennon was trying to figure out where they would go with this song and how they'd arrange.

was Old Dirt Road. Let's keep it rolling here on Cave Flip and Shouting Fire.

Side one. We heard. What you got? Then the nice jazzy track was called Bless You. And the last one we heard was Scared.

Details about that. John was being a real bastard, and he was going through a creative drought and a bunch of bad stuff. And Yoko threw him said, "Take," said, "get out of here, take her personal assistant, May Pang, with you, and I don't care what you do, get up to. Go figure yourself out, and then maybe you can come back."

side two leads off with number nine, Dream, which, if you listen, you'll hear May Pang on background vocals. This is the second one that went in the charts from this album, although I think it peaked around 20. It wasn't a monster hit, but a hit for sure.

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That was stealing class. We are about halfway through side two.

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Before stealing glass, we heard surprise, surprise, sweet bird of paradox, a song John.

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This first track is kind of a rarity. It's the John Lennon Blues Instrumental.

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A song that John wrote envisioning Frank Sinatra singing it, which

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Here's an interesting tidbit for you. The drums on that track were played by Julian Lennon, his son, who did not expect that track to be released. So from here, I could

or Beatles, but Modine had an interesting suggestion. She thought it would go well with a Harry Nilsson album. I've told you about Harry before. He was

They would go out to clubs, get drunk together, start abusing people and causing racket until they got thrown out. Harry

monkeys said during an interview about in the early 2000s, I think, that Harry was one of those people. If he knocks on your door and says, "Hey, let's go out," you'll wake up 3 days later with no idea where you've been or what you've done. And you're like in a massage parlor in Phoenix. Harry partied hard. But during John's last weekend, he and John were inseparable, for better or worse. But John then, during that time, produced Harry's 10th album. They decided to call it Pussycats as kind of a nod to their difficult personas around LA, being drunk and disorderly. One sad thing about this album is that Harry ruptured one of his vocal cords during it, and he had this glorious voice that never quite recovered. And you can tell on a couple of tracks. Still a really good, interesting album, though, and a perfect chaser to walls and bridges. So, without further yapping, this is Harry Nilsson.

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You've got Ringo Starr, Keith Moon.

Wonder dropped by Bootleg Recordings from their jam session. We're late.

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I may do that. 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
5: Yeah, don't do that. That's a bad idea. I'm going to turn this very hot mic way the fuck down. Howdy, y'all. This is Bossy Spice. I hope you're doing well. It's Friday night. It's the Friday night takeover on Shouting Fire and all of that, and K-Flip Camp. And I'm picked a bunch of really, really random shit. So hold on to your butts.
7: This ain't no rave or daycare.

Hey, that was fun. Bossy Spice here. This is K-Flip Hot Mics in Dead Air. It's Friday night, a little after 9, and I'm playing random whatever I feel like, and I hope you enjoy it. That was from the top, Louis Armstrong, Just a Gigolo, Dame Shirley Bassey with Swonderful, Nina Simone with I Got It Bad and That Ain't Good, followed by Martha Reeves and the Vandellas. That's been on how many movie soundtracks now? Anyway, again, that felt thematic, but it wasn't. It's just random, and they're kind of playing in a random order, so I have no control. I have a little control. Anyway, this is a song off of an album that my parents had when I was a kid, and I kind of memorized the entire album, but this is one of those songs that stuck with me for my whole life.

0: Ah, the B-52s. That was off their eponymous Yellow album, the B-52s. That was probably my favorite track on the whole record. Other people loved Rock Lobster and, Strobe Light, but There's a Moon in the Sky Called the Moon is probably my favorite. Before that was the Toasters, a little ska. And the Waitresses before that, I Know What Boys Like. I know so many boys who hate that song. Sorry, guys. Before that was Sting, the Soul Cages. I had forgotten how long that track was and how mellow. Sting, whatever. And then Bette Midler, boy, that was that. So I hadn't heard that one in a while, and it came up on the list, and I'm like, wow, I haven't heard that in forever. I guess I'll play it. I mean, it's sweet. It just seems so naive. Anyway, Queen for that. Bob Marley before that, Coldplay, another group that makes people that people either love or hate. And before that, Simon and Garfunkel, I Am a Rock. Popcorn's sitting here staring at me. I guess I'll turn on his mic.
1: Well, you don't have to turn on my mic.
0: But you're sitting here staring at me.
1: But I was just gazing across the.
0: Oh, I'm gonna turn off your mic now.
1: Goodbye.
0: No, I'm not.
1: No, we were just in. We were just all sitting out in front of the trailer and listening
0: Yep.
1: to your show,
0: Yeah.
1: and we were just having a great time.
0: Yeah,
1: And
0: we're in a trailer park. It's weird.
1: we're in a trailer. We're in an RV
0: I
1: park.
0: really hope we're not disturbing our neighbors with our music.
1: Nah, we're not. Yeah, or at least if we are, they're too scared of us to
0: Well,
1: come over.
0: I'm not sure anybody's even home at the place straight
1: At the place,
0: across.
1: yeah, who
0: Yeah,
1: knows?
0: because I haven't seen a car there all week. So,
1: Yeah,
0: anyway,
1: no.
0: it's whatever. I guess that last set, actually, a whole bunch of this has all kind of been 80s, hasn't it? Oh, it kind of has, hasn't it?
1: Yeah, kinda.
0: Kind of.
1: Yeah.
0: 80s and some
1: 80s and a little early
0: 50s,
1: 90s.
0: 50s, 40s. Anyway.
1: Yeah.
0: Yeah,
1: I mean,
0: well.
1: the B-52s were kind of 90s, right?
0: No, 1980.
1: No shit.
0: That Yellow record came out in 1980.
1: Wow. Older than I thought.
0: Oh, yes.
1: Oh,
0: You
1: yes.
0: didn't hear them until the 90s.
1: Because you introduced me to B-52s,
0: Yes, well.
1: if I recall.
0: Yes, well. It was much too late. I
1: Because the only
0: probably.
1: thing I heard it up until I met you was Neil Diamond.
0: Oh,
1: So, you know.
0: God. Yeah. So, that's
1: Bossy
0: okay.
1: Spice expanded Popcorn's
0: Yeah,
1: horizons.
0: well, a little bit.
1: A little bit.
0: Here is a track by a group that I learned a while back are kind of dickheads, but I still like their music. The Gypsy Kings.
1: Oh, yeah.

Frank, ¿no?

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0: I think it's time for me to start talking again. 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Friday night. Takeover from Texas. We happen to be in a trailer park this week because we're not in our house. And that's okay. That was a whole bunch of stuff. It was a lot of fun. Madonna, before that John Mellencamp, before that Suzanne Vega. I love that song. You were in my movie. Roundabout, live from Songus. That was yes. The Mighty Mighty Boss Tones, Shit Out of Luck. And Robin, before that, Don't Fucking Tell Me What to Do. That's good times. Thomas Dolby, Leipzig Is Calling. And before that, the special, aka, I thought that was the specials. Anyway, there's, my ska knowledge is, significant, but not, I'm, there's like the specials, there's the special aka, there's a couple of different versions of the specials, and I'm actually kind of confused by that, and I've had a couple of drinks, so anyway. Before that, Tito Puente, One Ton Tomato, and the Gypsy Kings, Alegria. I like the Gypsy Kings, but unfortunately I understand from people who've worked their shows that they are not nice men. So, oh well. Alright, so, I don't know, random randomosity I've found in our database that looked appealing to me, and I guess it's been kind of a weird random mix. Popcorn?
1: Yeah. I mean, I would say it has been and continues to be an enjoyable mix for chilling out on a beautiful night.
0: Oh, it is nice out. Friday night. God, I mean, it's like, beautiful outside.
1: We were literally hanging outside.
0: I know. And there's no bugs.
1: There's no bugs. And there's no rain.
0: And there's no wind. It's not windy.
1: It's just like a beautiful, clear night here in Austin, Texas. Probably.
0: It's like probably 70 degrees. 75, 80 degrees.
1: Something like that. And we were all just out there.
0: Well, my watch says it's 69 degrees. That's why I had to put on pants.
1: It's not 69 degrees.
0: My watch now says it's 68 degrees.
1: There's no way.
0: I know.
1: There's no way. Anyway.
0: I did have to put on pants, though.
1: It's nice.
0: It's nice enough. It's nice enough for pants.
1: That's right. But now we're inside the trailer, and the door is closed, and we turn on the air conditioner again.
0: I don't know. Maybe we could just turn on the fan. That AC's kind of cold.
1: It's nearly 80 in the trailer.
0: Well, I don't know.
1: No, I mean, I'm telling you, I looked at the thing.
0: Yeah, but I'm cold.
1: Are you cold?
0: Yeah.
1: You want me to turn it off?
0: Well, just close that vent.
1: I'll turn the fan off. I'll turn the fan off.
0: One of those things. Anyway, y'all don't need to hear about our
2: environmental
0: controls in our fiberglass box on the road. How about some Reverend Horton Heat? That's right. I'm cold. Let's play some Reverend Horton Heat.
1: Let's do it.

this is a letter from God to man. It says, "Hey there, how's it going? Long time no see. Ah, no, I haven't been around much lately, but it didn't seem like you wanted me to be.

losses and the problems you've overthrown. All the beautiful art you've created with such grace and such finesse, but I must admit there are a few things I'm afraid have impressed me less. So I'm writing to apologise for horrors committed in my name. Although it was never what I intended, I feel I should take my share of the blame. A lot of the good I've tried to was corrupted when organised religion got into full swing. What I thought were quite clear messages were taken to unusual extremes. My teachings were taken out of context to meet the agendas of others. Interpretations taken in different ways, hidden meanings discovered. Religion became a tool for the weak to control the strong. With all these new morals and ethics, survival of the fittest was gone. No longer could the biggest man simply take whatever he needed, because damnation was the price. If certain rules were not heeded, some of the deeds committed in my name made me wonder where I went wrong. Back

And there's a leak, there's a leak in the boiler room. The poor, the lame, the blind.

0: Popcorn was just saying how this is such an amazing video, and I agree. That was an Peter Gabriel's Sledgehammer video was great, and all of the videos off of the So album. Peter Gabriel was setting the tone for MTV videos in the late 80s, all of the tracks off of the So album that got videos produced for them were just all really, really, really great, and weird. And awesome. But I happened to work at a Tower Records in 86 for a few months. And
1: yeah.
0: It did. Well, 1986 seemed like a really long year, actually. But yeah, so, I mean, we were both still in college, and it was a big, yeah. Anyway. So I worked at Tower Records on Alabama Street in Houston. And it was at the time of when we were selling cassettes, albums, and we were starting to sell CDs for the first time. And CDs came in these long cardboard packages that made them stand up as high in the bins as albums, right? So they were half the width of an LP album package. So you could put two CDs side by side in an album bin. And Peter Gabriel So was one of those albums that we played over and over and over and over and over again in the store, along with Whitney Houston, Bruce Hornsby in the Range, Anita Baker. What else did we play that year? In 86, not necessarily.
1: Really?
0: We might have played, I think True Blue was out that year, so maybe, yeah. But, you know, we were much too cool for Madonna, much too cool in the record store. I mean, come on, we were not going to play Madonna. We were playing new things that nobody had ever heard before. The only reason we played Whitney Houston is because she was from the area.
1: Cyndi Lauper.
0: No, that was before 86. What else were we playing in the record store? Anyway, working in a record store.
1: Only the coolest.
0: Only the coolest. And Peter Gabriel was cool.
1: See, I think Madonna's cool.
0: In 86?
1: Yeah.
0: She was...
1: Too soon?
0: Popcorn saying that his mic's not on. Yeah,
2: I'm trying to remember.
0: He was thinking that Madonna was cooler than Peter Gabriel. I'm like, no.
2: Madonna and Cyndi Lauper were cooler than.
0: Well, of course they were cool, but
2: than Peter Gabriel.
0: But here's the thing.
2: I mean, I love Peter Gabriel. I mean, you're probably playing Phil Collins. You're doing Phil Collins too, right?
0: No, God no, God no.
2: Terrible.
0: Oh my God. So. So Phil Collins
2: was
0: the king of the top 40 for the late 80s.
2: Well, yeah.
0: The mid 80s.
2: He didn't suck.
0: It depends on... Okay. So here's the thing. There are dimensions of cool, as you know.
2: Yes.
0: And the dimension of cool that exists within a record store
2: okay.
0: is not based on who's so they're not, in the top 40.
2: Right. It's not who's on the pop charts.
0: It's not
2: on
0: who's
2: the
0: being
2: charts.
0: Played on radio. Not even who's being played on MTV. It's who
2: but
0: the
2: Peter
0: record...
2: Gabriel was all over the pop charts. That's what I'm trying to say.
0: But here's the thing. He wasn't. Not on the time. What he was so Sledgehammer and Big both cracked the top 40, no problem. But they didn't go into the top 10, right? So and they were being played in heavy rotation on MTV, but only because they were very cool videos. But Peter Gabriel, from a pop standpoint and from a top 40 standpoint, was still kind of an obscure British. You know, the former lead singer of Genesis, the guy that Phil Collins took over for, and then he left Genesis. And who's Genesis anyway? That's American pop. Right?
2: Okay. All right.
0: So Peter Gabriel, I mean, awesome. Awesome artist. Everybody loved it.
2: It's just funny that the record store would have pulled that out when I kind of, you know, I bundled them all into so my 80s music experience.
0: Of course you did, because
2: pretty,
0: you were listening to, we were listening to Q92 or whatever
2: Q92.
0: We were listening to. We were very much listening to top 40 radio.
2: Very much so.
0: And in Houston
2: and MTV,
0: in the 80s.
2: And we were watching it religiously.
0: And we were watching MTV and we were watching VH1. I mean, you know, there was a lot of Janet Jackson.
2: All right, so by that token, the record store would then not be playing Michael Jackson or Janet.
0: Okay,
2: you would not play that.
0: We did
2: by
0: play
2: that
0: Janet. Actually, we did play Janet Jackson's newest album,
2: but not
0: we,
2: Michael.
0: Michael didn't have an album in '86. That we were only playing stuff that had just come out.
2: Sure.
0: So we were just playing stuff that was that. Like, it arrived at the store and somebody put it on the turntable, right? So it was not, and we would play them over and over and over again, but again, it was like, you know. So these were all people in their, you know, early 20s to mid 20s to late 20s, and, you know, they had a very narrow definition of what was cool. And it did not include top 10 radio.
2: Okay.
0: And it did not include top 20 radio. And so, you know.
2: I mean, that's fair. I mean, a record store is supposed to be.
0: And so the manager would put on whatever, right? But the people who were there, I mean, the manager was slightly older than the rest of us.
2: So, and, like, maybe 28.
0: Yeah, maybe. Maybe 26.
2: Maybe 28.
0: And
2: it's like getting up there.
0: Yeah, she was, and she was painfully uncool, right? So she was really uncool. The rest of us were, well, I wasn't very cool, but there were people there that were very much within that definition of record store cool. And I'm making a little square with my fingers.
2: You can
0: kind of see me, you know, you know, making this argument of this very narrow definition of what
2: very,
0: was cool. Anyway.
2: Yeah. Oh, so very cool.
0: But
2: that's
0: Peter
2: awesome.
0: Gabriel
2: that's really funny.
0: And this album were very much within that very narrow definition of what
2: was
0: cool.
2: Yeah. Trying to wrap my head around it, having a hard time with it.
0: Pop culture in the mid-80s, you know, there were layers and layers. It was an onion, man.
2: Yeah.
0: It was an onion. Anyway.
2: Hold on. Violent Femmes, yes or no?
0: Violent Femmes?
2: Yeah.
0: Well, yes, but... Again, of the not necessarily of the time.
2: Violent Femmes was like a, I mean, like Jerry introduced, like Jerry, my college friend introduced us to Violent Femmes, like, and that was in like 1985.
0: I never
2: heard of them before that.
0: Of course, you'd never heard of Social Distortion either.
2: Never heard of Social Distortion.
0: Of course not.
2: Never.
0: Because you were raised on, you know, KVIL in Dallas-Fort Worth, which was
2: Neil Diamond. I said that before.
0: Barry Manilow and Neil Diamond. Yeah.
2: Sex Pistols. Never heard them before. What?
0: It's just so sad that you didn't have any punk growing up.
2: No, I didn't. I had no punk growing up until I got to college.
0: Wow. Well. I mean, yeah, Jerry came from California.
2: Yeah, so he knew all that stuff.
0: He had, and he was a punk, so he had all of that very, you know, really good, you know, Southern California punk.
2: And he'd never before seen a cockroach until he got to the dorms in Houston. And
0: poor Jerry.
2: He saw his first cockroach, and he looked at me with dead eyes and said, Houston cockroach, and he said, I've never seen before anything like that. And I'm like, they can fly.
0: They
2: he's
0: can
2: like,
0: fly.
2: I'm buying a gun.
0: I remember that.
2: Oh my God. I remember that so well.
0: Anyway, Houston in the 80s, y'all.
2: Yeah.
0: All right.
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Paul McCartney and Wings. Paul and Linda McCartney and friends. That was one of those childhood songs that every single note is seared into my brain. Before that, The Smiths, How Soon Is Now. Stevie Wonder, Higher Ground. That is a masterpiece. Steely Dan, Kid Charlemagne. Popcorn heard that song entirely too much when he was a teenager working at a movie theater, evidently. Sean Colvin, an Austin artist, singing one of my favorites off of her album, A Few Small Repairs. Get Out of This House. I like that song. We talked about Sledgehammer. We didn't talk about Tom Waits, God's Away on Business. I love Tom Waits. That whole album is stunning. Before that was Dan Lesac versus Scroobius Pip, Letter from God to Man. That album, Angles, has a whole lot of, it's all Dan Lesac raps, that are all very insightful, I guess you could say. So, we are coming up on the top of the hour. At the top of the hour, we will be joined by DJ Love Jones and their show Necropolis. We'll be starting right at the top of the hour, so stay tuned for that goodness. We've got a few more minutes here, and I've got a few more tracks to play for you, so keep your ears on.

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1: All right. Hey, hey. It's your host, DJ Love Jones. You're listening to Necropolis on ShoutingFire.com. And that was The Valley of the Pagans. That's The Gorillaz featuring Beck. And did not get read correctly on our little song identifier on the website. That is very rare, but it's, I don't know. Maybe it's newish or just super obscure-ish. Anyway, that was a very cool track. It's one of my favorite new ones for tonight. We started with And She Was by the Talking Heads. Followed by We Float by PJ Harvey from Stories from the City, Stories from the Sea, going in the Wayback Machine there, and Psycho Killer, the 2024 remaster, Talking Heads, and we heard from Mr. Scruff, Get a Move On, and Adrian Quesada, Look at My Soul, The Latin Shade of Texas Soul. And that brings us to right now. So anyway, if you're tuned in, thanks for spending your Friday with us here on Shouting Fire with Necropolis. Love to bring you music and take you on little, I always think of it in my mind, a little like a bus ride, like we're all getting on a bus. Some of the road's going to be hugging the side of the mountain. Some of it's going to be the wide open spaces. So then we'll arrive back at our starting place, and that will get us to Radio Theater Hour at midnight Pacific time. I'm coming to you from Portland, Oregon, where it rained today. We had like a really rainy September, and then a couple weeks of what I'm call fake summer. It's been like sunny and 80 degrees and just really, really great. And cooling down at night, perfect. But today was more wet, not all day, but part of it. So, we're easing back into it, because then, you know, then we've got the long haul. Anyway, what else is going on? You can get the playlist at the show page at shoutingfire.com. 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All right, enough of that. Let's get back to music. I slaved over a hot playlist all day for you. Here you go. Even London calls.

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Lost in Los Angeles.

It's either scientists or people who are mining or dog sledge people. It's either scientists or people who are mining.

I was really good in the Wayback Machine. Underworld doing Cowgirl. That's a remastered version, though. And you're listening to Necropolis on Shouting Fire. This is your host, DJ Love Jones. It is quiet out there tonight, but shout out to Squiggly and Pop-Tart on the chat. Thanks for hanging out. It's just a quiet night out there, you know. Sometimes we've got, like, more folks out there, but that's cool. And I just wanted to talk about what is coming up on Shouting Fire on Saturday, which is immediately after this program, unless wherever you are, it's already Saturday, but it's still Friday for us here in moist Portland, Oregon. But it's nice. The rain was nice today. It wasn't all day either. It was just for a while. And it just felt like everything was like, yes, we just needed a little bit of this. Thank you. And that's how it felt. Tomorrow, Saturday, at midnight, we have the Radio Theater Hour and Episode 2. I don't know if you listened to it. Hey, Squiggly, I know you're always there. And that's a comfort to know, actually. Squiggly, I don't know if you caught episode 1 of Moon Over Morocco, The Adventures of Jack Flanders, last week. As I had mentioned, my favorite radio play of all time, forever and always. And tonight we have episode 2. And I think one of the things I was mentioning last week about that radio play, Moon Over Morocco, is that the author, Paul Bowles, who had spent quite a bit of time in Morocco and had collected a lot of audio sounds, musicians in the Atlas Mountains, street sounds, airport sounds, and a lot of that. You hear those sounds in the background of this radio play. He let them use those for part of to create the atmosphere of the drama, which occurs in Morocco. So that's a kind of a little fun fact. And if you're not sure who Paul Bowles is, you're like, you know, it's familiar, but well, he's an author. He wrote a little novel called The Sheltering Sky. Coincidentally, takes place in Morocco. I don't know how to... These coincidences just keep happening. But anyway, it's a really great little novel. Yeah, ambient sounds. Although there's a couple episodes where they're in the Atlas Mountains, you know, in the play. And they're listening to tribal music. So it's... In that one, it's not really as ambient. It's kind of like more first person. You're there listening also. But anyway, yeah, so check that out. Check out The Sheltering Sky, Paul Bowles. Great little novel. Easy to read, but it's a good, you know, little short story thing. And what else do we have going on? So that is at midnight on the Radio Theater Hour. And that's an hour. Oh, well, it's right in the title. And we have the Chill Pill European broadcast with Cindy Anna Jones, a rebroadcast of her program where I always hear great music. At 7 a.m., it's the Children's Radio Hour, an hour of music and stories for actual children. And at 8 a.m., On a Roll with Bob and Nicolette, coming to you from the Dutch countryside. And I think that Bob will be back. He said he was like doing this sort of boomerang, like Germany and back home trip in a day or something crazy. I don't know, but it might be live. And then we got Thicker Than Loop show coming to you live from South Africa, 9 a.m. At 1 p.m., it's the Social Propaganda Club, eclectic music. And, that is eclectic music from our host, River. And then what else do we have going? At 5 p.m., it's
Burning Mirror with Fax Machine from the K Flip family, coming to you somewhere in Texas, maybe. And at 8 p.m., it's a rebroadcast of this very program, Necropolis, which I hope you're enjoying, and I'm glad that you are tuned in, if you can hear it. I'm being so... Oh, that's right, yeah, Brian Eno is music for airports. I'm a big Brian Eno fan. We all know that. I think we did a special on Brian Eno on the Radio Theater Hour one time. And, you know, that would be a good thing to do again, wouldn't it? If you ever have suggestions for things like that, you know, put them right in the suggestion box. And they will be noted. Anyway, what else is going on? Oh, yeah. If you go to our homepage, shoutingfire.com, scroll down, you will see the weekly schedule where you can click on the day of the week. It'll tell you what's on that day. And you can look for your favorite shows or DJs. And if you keep scrolling a little bit further, you'll see our upcoming live broadcast. And we have upcoming, in really just a few days, Utopia 2026. That is the San Diego Regional Burn. That starts October 14th. We will be on the ground with Radio Equinox and Uncle Victor. And he's going to be in a really good spot. He's going to be in a spot that's near their center camp. And that means there's going to be a lot of, foot traffic, people walking around. And, like, we don't really get that at Burning Man because we're out at the airport, right? So you don't have just, like, so many just random people, you know, ending up there. Unless, because it's about a mile from center camp, but... at Utopia, where Radio Equinox is going to be, like, right there, and that means that those people are going to be able to hear Shouting Fire, and that's so exciting. I'm pretty excited about it because I'm just always excited when we have so many great shows and DJs, and it's a truly it could be more diverse, but you know it's pretty. Pretty eclectic, you know, like a lot of different genres of music. And I would really, you know, like anytime we have more exposure, we can introduce ourselves to other burners or just humans, then I'm happy. That makes me happy. 'Cause I just think that what we're doing here is so fun and unique. And I love it. I love radio. And never ever thought I'd be on the radio. And of course, some people would dispute that streaming is radio. I myself dispute it. they're not being a tower per se, but having gotten to do radio here in Portland and. On our community radio station as a volunteer. You know, it's like the second most fun thing you can do. It's like super, super fun. And when I was like about 12, maybe when I was around 12, oh man, I discovered FM radio. And FM radio was still pretty free form. And I'm not going to say when that was, but a really long time ago. And it was Cal State. It was KMET was the station, and Sunday nights had Dr. Demento, followed by Elliot Mintz, DJ Elliot Mintz, followed by I don't even know what it was. It was just like lectures by Ram Dass and Leary and Aldous Huxley, and you know. Some of what we recreate on the Radio Theater Hour, some of that. And that was just so eye-opening at the tender age that I was, that there was a lot more going on in the world than I was aware of in the little, you know, neighborhood that
I was growing up in, and so it was, you know, cathartic. Even though I don't understand very much because I was pretty young, but radio really, for me personally, probably, you know, changed the trajectory. That radio and Joe Cocker, Mad Dogs, and Englishmen Live at the Santa Monica Civic Auditorium, those two events probably unequivocally changed the trajectory of my entire life. That sounds so dumb, but trust me, super accurate.

There's a bluebird in my heart that wants to get out, but I'm too tough for him. I say stay in there. I'm not going to let anybody see you. There's a bluebird in my heart that wants to get out, but I pour whiskey on him and inhale cigarette smoke. And the whores and the bartenders and the grocery clerks never know that he's in there. That he's in there.

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0: Did the time go? Wow. That is really surprising. Here we are, just a few minutes away from the program ending and Radio Theater Hour beginning. And thanks for tuning in. Thanks for listening. Got a squiggly and squiggly on the chat. They're multiplying. And Pop Tart. Anyway, have a good weekend. Have a good week. And yeah, just take care of yourself and be kind to others. I guess that's the best I can really give you tonight. Rest well. See you next week.
1: A second hand gown's a sack on me.

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cross on an ancient witch tree. 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

0: And now, Daily Gifting Affirmation number 152.
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0: camel driver has his plans, and the camel has his.
1: Jack has been given a gift from the mysterious girl, Lila Olupi. It's a golden eye, the golden eye of El Kaba, the liberator. But Jack does not foresee the effect this golden eye will have upon his destiny. We now continue as Jack and Kasbah Kelly make their way through the crowded Medina, the old city of Tangier.
2: Cafe of the One Bridge.
3: You'll like this cafe. Come on, we'll sit in one of the back rooms. There's a stream that runs through.
2: I see why they call it the Cafe of the One Bridge.
3: I doubt if many people know it has a bridge. Tourists, I mean. Minty?
2: Sure, why not?
3: Abu! Minty, too. Now, this map is fairly complete, far as maps of Morocco go. There's four mountain ranges that run through here. To the north, the rift runs like a wall along the Mediterranean. You can see that geologically, the rift is an extension of the mountains of the Andalusia in the Spanish Peninsula.
2: Yeah, I see.
3: And running right across the center of Morocco is the great ridge of the Middle Atlas. Beyond Marrakesh, here, is the Grand Atlas, and beyond that, the Anti-Atlas, and the Sahara running through right here.
2: Yeah.
3: Now, because of these mountains and the ruggedness of the Atlantic coast, it's always been a country hard to conquer and control. Some places, it's like stepping 2,000 years into the past.
2: And there are still traces of the pre-Islamic religions, right?
3: Well, they've simply been integrated into Islam. But here, in the Grand Atlas, things can be raw and still are pretty wild. Up to 10 years ago, there were Moroccans that never knew they were living in a country. I think it's a good place to begin.
2: Tell me something, Kelly. Do you feel safe here in Morocco?
3: I wouldn't live anywhere that I didn't feel safe. Ah, the mint tea. Thank you, Abu. This is the country's favorite drink. They're all hooked on the stuff. I mean, why live somewhere when you don't feel safe? I don't feel safe in any American cities. Do you?
2: No, I don't. But I really don't feel safe here either.
3: Look, there's a festival taking place tomorrow and the next day right here in this area.
2: Tomorrow's the full moon.
3: The day after. There'll be a number of excellent musicians. The music will go on all night, and if you like, I'll go with you. I plan to see it anyway.
2: Yeah, that'd be great.
3: Great. We can catch a flight from Tangier to Marrakesh, then take a bus into the mountains. It's really worth seeing. The music is incredible.
2: Trance music?
3: Some of it, yes. It's all hypnotic. Very sophisticated stuff. I'm certain you're going to enjoy it. Oh, we could leave tonight.
2: Oh, no. I have a dinner appointment with the Countess. You know, it's strange. I feel as though I've already had the dinner and have already talked about what we'll talk about. My sense of continuity has, I don't know, stripped its gears.
3: You can break the appointment.
2: Somehow I don't feel I can. Kelly, if we leave early tomorrow, that'll be all right, right?
3: Sure, we'll have plenty of time. The flight from Tangier to Marrakesh is about an hour.
2: Well, she'll be glad to get out of that hotel. Alive.

0: What is it like in Marrakesh?
1: Crazy. A lot of traffic, motorbikes, horse taxis. But the Medina is still pretty much cut off from the cars.
0: You mean the old city?
1: Yeah, the Medina, yeah. The boulevard's lined with orange trees. And there's a city ordinance that says they can't build buildings any higher than the tops of the palm trees.
0: Date palms?
1: Yeah, all over the place. The earth in Marrakesh is reddish, and so are all the buildings. But the new ones are made from poured concrete and then painted reddish. It's also a city that's spread out, spacious, larger than Tangier. A lot of great thick walls. And on the outskirts, you can see the Grand Atlas. Nice place.
0: When are you leaving?
1: Well, I was trying to get him out of here tonight. There's a flight to Marrakesh. But he insisted he had to keep a dinner appointment with La Contessa di Zazinia.
0: Who is she?
1: Some old bag. Anyway, I guess we'll leave tomorrow sometime.
0: I'd love to see Marrakesh. Do you mind if I come along? I can take care of myself. I wouldn't be any trouble, and I'd love to see the festival.
2: Ah, you like milk or lemon in your tea?
3: Lemon, thank you.
2: I don't know if Morocco suits you, Jacques. You look tired, très fatigué.
3: Oh, I like Morocco.
2: But does Morocco like you? You must learn the proper action to put into operation so your environment may be more to your liking.
3: Yeah, I really like this place.
2: I point out to you that your environment is the result of your thought and action.
3: Oh, I know that, but what
2: you
3: I think...
2: You and you alone are responsible for everything you enjoy and suffer in life.
3: Oh, I don't know. Everything?
2: Everyone has the power of mental precipitation. And uses it every day, whether they are aware of it or not. What I say to you is, the things we think about most become those which enter our environment.
3: I see.
2: If you choose to concentrate upon fear of disease or disaster, these things will come to pass. If you believe and expect life to bring you love, health, prosperity, these will manifest in your life. For such is the power of mental energy over our physical existence.
3: I'm well aware of what it is you're saying, but I don't know why...
2: I am not finished. If you wish your environment to improve, Jacques, merely uplift the qualité of the thought upon which you concentrate.
3: Yes, I see.
2: Do you? Do you really understand that who you are today is the result of yesterday's thinking?

0: Uh-oh. That sounds familiar. Yes?
1: I have telephone call for you, monsieur. You won't accept?
0: Did they say who it was?
1: It is young woman.
0: Okay, put her on.
2: Hello, Jack.
0: Lila.
2: Oh, Jack, leave Tangier, please.
0: I leave tomorrow.
2: No, tonight. Leave tonight. Leave now, quickly.
0: No, tomorrow. I go to Marrakesh.
2: No. Do not go there. Leave Morocco. You go, please.
0: I'm going to Marrakesh tomorrow. Lila, I've got to ask you something. What do you know about owls?
2: Owls? Outside your hotel?
0: Outside my window, yes.
2: Quick. No, wait. Leave hotel. Run, Jack. Run, please.
0: You mean the whole thing's going to go this time?
2: Yes. Yes, quick. Hurry. Please, Jack. Please.
3: Holy smokes! The whole hotel is collapsing. There it goes. Goodbye. Yikes! Let me out of here.
0: Who's down there? Who is it?
4: I tell you, Elmer Grave, fall down. Hey, quick, no get caught.
0: Yeah, very, very funny. Well, I'm checking out.
4: I make out your bill.
0: Yeah, you do that.

0: Yeah.
1: Kelly, can we still catch the night flight to Marrakesh?
0: Wait a minute. Yeah, but we'll have to step on it.
1: Okay, I'll meet you at the airport.
0: Okay, I'll be right there. We're leaving tonight. Right now.
2: Now? But

0: Then we'll fly direct to America, leaving Casablanca to our right. The weather in Marrakesh is perfect. The wind is almost calm, the temperature there is 18 degrees, the sky is clear. Same in Agadir, temperature 17, the only difference. And in fact, it's been beautiful weather here in Morocco for the last week or 10 days. When we get to Marrakesh, I shall...
1: The moon is so powerful.
0: Going on to Agadir,
1: it lights the whole country. It's almost like daylight down there. And the mountains look as though they've been hammered out of silver. What a magic country.

0: The man who carries a water skin with holes in it. It leaks down his back.
1: I suggest we all get a good night's sleep. Tomorrow we'll be up all night.
2: All night?
1: Sure, that's when they really get going. You'll hear the best music then.
3: Can I safely assume we'll be staying at a better hotel than the last one I stayed at?
1: Normally, Jack, hotels don't just cave in.
3: Well, it was kind of gradual. A big chunk at a time, until last night when the whole bloody building gave way.
1: It's strange. We'll stay at a solid old hotel in the old city, okay?
4: Ladies and gentlemen, we're beginning to go descend the Marrakesh Marina Airport. So we ask you to fasten your seatbelt and straighten up the back of your seat. Thank you. The destination may not be significant.

0: Let's see. Jack's room's next to mine, and your Sonny is at the end of the hall. The porter will show you.
1: Will we have time to look around before we catch a bus for the mountains?
0: Sure, sure. The bus leaves about 1, so we can spend a couple of hours in the morning.
2: I take it we'll see the cult of the snake charmers, right?
0: Yep, you'll see it all. Tomorrow. Good night.
1: Good night.
2: See you in the morning.

0: You've been crying.
1: The loose fold of her garments were blown aside by the wind, and the full ripe beauty of her body was outlined by the moon. The mist danced around her. Such was the magic woven that night.
0: I love you, Lila.
2: You cannot. You must leave, Morocco.
0: No, I'll never leave.
2: Now. You must leave now.
0: No.
2: Please. Please, Jack. Please go now.
0: I will leave only if you come with me.
2: You do not understand. I can never go with you.
0: I don't understand.
2: I do love you, Jack, but I cannot be yours.
0: But if you love me?
2: Please. I do not wish to hurt.
0: What voices?
1: I don't know, Mojo. This girl that he met.
3: You seen her, boss?
1: No.
3: Figure she's dangerous?
1: I don't know. Something's weird.
3: Figure she's got a figure, boss?
1: Who knows? He met her at the Contessa's. Interesting name she has. Lila Olupi. What's wrong?
3: Nothing, boss. Nothing.
1: You look a little white, Mojo.
3: Really? I gotta get up and find me a mirror and see that.
0: What voices?
2: The voices I hear.
0: Where?
2: In the drums.
0: The drums again.
2: They are very old. They are the voices of long, long ago. But still they are alive. For it is their land. And we are their people.
0: Who are you talking about?
2: You, from the new country. You cannot comprehend our ways. You must leave.
0: Lila, to me you are a fantasy I've pursued all my life. And now I've found you do exist. I can't leave.
2: But we cannot keep anything. It is the law of the universe. All is energy. All is in movement. Nothing can we possess. It is the will of Allah.
0: The moon setting. Must be near morning. It's that owl. Same as before.
2: I remember when I was very small and my mother take me to the souks. You know souks?
0: The marketplace.
2: Yes. And there was a man, very old, I think. His face had seen much weather, many storms, many silence. He was Berber from the desert, and his wrinkles were like the mountains beyond Marrakesh. And his lips, like the dust-red mouth of the Sahara. But his hands were gentle, like yours. And he touched my forehead. Here, you see? He look into my eyes and he say, "Ah, this one, they will dance to the beat of a heart, and a heart will beat to the dance of the voice of the drums." And he gave me this.
0: A golden eye.
2: Yes. And around my neck I always wear. But Now I want you to wear it.
0: Oh, no, I can't accept it.
2: Please, let me put it around your neck.
0: It is the same owl. What's that? The wall. Oh, my God, it's beginning to crack. Look at that. I better get out of here.
2: But for his eyes and lines on his face, he was invisible. He was as silence. Now you will go.
0: I don't know. But this gift, Lila, I can't.
2: Please. Please, now you must go.
0: How do you mean he was like silence?
2: Strong, like stillness. Powerful, like the silence of Sahara. I leave now. Goodbye, Jack. My Jack. Protect the golden eye of El Kaba. Goodbye.
4: The barking of dogs does not hurt the clouds.

0: The wall just fell off my room.
1: Which wall, monsieur?
0: Which wall? The outside one, for Christ's sake.
1: The wall just to fall?
0: Yep, just like the balcony.
1: America, everything better, oui?
0: No.
1: No? Ah, too bad.
0: Look, I want a different room.
1: Ah, monsieur, if it were up to me.
0: If it were up to you? Well, why can't I have another room?
1: If there were room, I'd give to you.
0: What do you mean, if there were room? The hotel is empty. There are hundreds of rooms.
1: Ah, but the Germans.
0: What Germans?
1: The Germans. Reserve hotel.
0: You mean some Germans have reserved all the other rooms?
1: Oui.
0: Every room?
1: Oui.
0: Well, then where the hell are they?
1: Coming, monsieur.

0: leg of my bed is hanging out into space. It's dangerous up there.
1: What is last offer?
0: You're kidding. No, you aren't. All right. You fix room. Me pay one third. Everyone happy.
1: One third? One half. Everyone happy.
0: One half? And you'll fix the room?
1: Fix good.
0: Today? Right
1: Today?
0: Now?
1: Right now.
0: You don't want your only customer to leave, do you? All right. One half. It's a deal.
1: Very wise. No problems. Everyone happy.
0: Okay.
1: Wait.
0: What?
1: Message from Countess Zazinia.
0: Oh.
1: Countess asks you come to dinner.
0: I see.

The moon rises. In the cool hours of the evening, the smell of the mint beds, the cedar wood and the eucalyptus trees of Tangier, carried by the dry

0: Morocco.
1: What are you looking for?
2: Oh, well, actually, I was looking for a fork or something.
1: Wie dein Moroccan.
2: Fingers?
1: Fingers of the right hand only.
2: Hmm. Oh, what do you call this large pie here?
1: Fred. Oh, Jacques, Jacques, Jacques.
2: What?
1: A joke. Oh. It's called a Bastille. Inside, stuffed with giblet of pigeon.
2: Oh, it smells fantastic.
1: Yeah, it is.
2: You just poke one finger through here, is that right?
1: No, poke. Plonge.
2: Mmm. Oh, it's very good.
1: Of course. Jacques, you like to dine on the rooftop. You see all of Tangier.
2: Yes, the dogs are lovely.
1: Just two more nights. Then the moon is full, the dogs are happy. Now, you tell me about ley lines.
2: Well, how did you know about that?
1: Tell.
2: Well, there was a man by the name of Alfred Watkins who traveled around Britain a great deal and was interested in these prehistoric markers and stone circles. You know, sacred sites.
1: Oui.
2: He knew they were connected to each other in some way, but how, that he didn't know.
1: Ah.
2: Until one day, he was sitting on a hillside, and blam, it suddenly flashed before him. He saw all these sites connected by straight lines that ran right across the countryside. He suddenly realized that if you align one marker with another and keep going in a straight line, you'll find yet another and another. And he called these ley lines.
1: Ah!
2: He discovered that set upon these lines were churches, mounds, moats, stone circles, markers, crosses. And he realized these ley lines once covered the entire country.
1: Yes, go on.
2: Well, of course, our skeptical, rational, contemporary man says, why in God's name would prehistoric man want to measure and mark out an entire country? And it would have been impossible. Such a thing contradicts all our assumptions about the nature of prehistoric life.
1: Go on.
2: Well, have you ever seen the Ministry of Works Guide to Stonehenge? I mean, the illustrations are of naked savages rolling around rocks and pushing up big piles of dirt because of some ignorant superstition. For such people to have laid down accurate alignments across miles and miles of mountainous country is obviously out of the question. So tell me, who's ignorant?
1: Yes? Go on!
2: You don't mind if I talk with my mouth full?
1: No. Continue.
2: This is really good.
1: Go on, Jacques.
2: Well, what if, instead of people clubbing rabbits and rocks and whatever was within reach, what if there were druid sages, wizards, astronomer priests, incredibly wise people? Who knows? For what they knew,

0: we no longer know. For there appear to be two kinds of truth, poetic and scientific, and the two cannot always be made compatible.
1: Oui, excellent. Jean, continue.
0: What is this?
1: This? Ah, le chef d'oeuvre of every Moorish banquet, roasted lamb.
0: Mm.
1: Oh, there's a special oil, you see, called argan. Not only give tenderness and savor to roast, but make brown the exterior into delicious flaky crack.
0: Oh, it's just great.
1: Oui, oui. But continue.
0: Oh, just one more nibble here. Fantastic.
1: Shuck. Go on.
0: All right. What I'm saying is, the laying out of a network of astronomical and geometrical lines across the face of the Earth implies a technology which could hardly have been developed unless it had a practical purpose. Human life was enriched by means of a force activated through the geographical relationship of these sacred centers.
1: Ah, I read about churches built upon ruins of sacred sites.
0: Right. Now, a tremendous number of stone circles must have been destroyed, because it was a policy of early Christians to replace them with a church. About 500 stone circles still exist in Britain.
1: Ah, Jacques, now comes a roasted capon.
0: Terrific, but I haven't even finished.
1: Yeah, these capons, they are cooked with butter and olive. The blanket that covers is like omelette. Beaten egg, sharp giblet, olive seasoning, eh?
0: Oh, it's delicious.
1: Mm. Now, they call me the Juliet Child of Morocco. You, tell me now about the stone circle. Continue.
0: Well, all right. In 1967, a Scottish engineer, Professor Tom, surveyed most of these 500 or so stone circles.
1: Oui.
0: Anyway, the good professor got his mind blown when he measured these circles. He found, in every single case, the ground plan is based upon an elaborate and infinitely precise geometrical figure. Circles, ellipses, and other variations are set out with an accuracy which approaches 1 in 1,000. These figures are based upon Pythagorean triangles, which means that whoever built these had a mathematical knowledge previously thought to be first acquired by the Greeks 1,000 years later. What happened to the capons? What's this? Meatballs?
1: Kefta! Beef balls blanketed with lentils, greens, tomato, onion, eh?
0: Meatballs.
1: Oh, continue. Eat later!
0: Let's see, where was I? Oh, stone circles, right. It's all true, you know. Oh, those are really good. The incredible thing is that modern surveyors have no methods by which such unique places can be discovered. I mean, we couldn't build one if we wanted to. But 2000 BC, they knew. So we know these sites assisted their agriculture. But what else did they assist? It's gone.
1: Oui. It is gone.
0: No, I meant the food. It's gone.
1: C'est dommage. There is a saying, Jacques, among the Arabs. The palm of one's hand does not eclipse the sun.
0: Huh?
1: Have a cup of tea, Jacques, my hungry young friend.
2: Without fingers, the hand would be a spoon.
3: While walking through the Medina in Tangier, Jack met a girl, Lila Olupi. But at the time when Jack met the girl, Lila, he was not in the Medina. He was at the villa of the Contessa di Zazzina. And then the next night, Jack barely escaped when the balcony fell from his hotel. Jack says he heard an owl, and then, crack! And off went the balcony. So it appears some of these things actually happened, and some actually did not. Much like real life.

0: Monsieur?
1: The balcony just fell off my room.
0: The balcony?
1: Yes, the balcony. It just about took me with it.
0: Your balcony?
1: Actually, I much prefer taking the elevator, though I grant you it's not quite as quick.
0: Good elevator. Very smooth. Good quality.
1: Well, I wish I could say the same for your balconies.
0: Everything be okay. We fix.
1: Look, I just escaped being killed.
0: Life's cheap.
1: Well, death isn't. Not where I come from.
0: No worry. Everything okay.
1: Everything is not okay. Now, what would make the balcony just break off like that?
0: Ah, monsieur, they do not make the hotel like before. It is the salt.
1: What salt?
0: Salt and sand you make concrete.
1: Well, what's salt doing in the sand?
0: Sand comes from the beach.
1: Well, what's wrong with that?
0: Salt.
1: Salt?
0: Salt.
1: You mean the ocean salt is in the sand?
0: Oui.
1: So it never dries properly?
0: Oui, oui.
1: And they constructed this hotel out of salt sand?
0: Oui.
1: Sea salt sand?
0: Oui, oui.
1: Well, then how do I know this whole building won't collapse?
0: Would I be heard of building to collapse?
1: Well, you'd probably be the first one out.
0: Absolutely.
1: Well, at least that's some assurance.
0: Oui.
2: Jack, I'd like to get together this afternoon.
1: Good, there's some things I want to talk over with you. Where can we meet?
2: You don't know Tangier very well.
1: No, I'm afraid not.
2: So you wouldn't know the cafe of the One Bridge?
1: Uh-uh.
2: In the Medina, you know the Chico Zoco?
1: Yeah, I know where that is.
2: Good, there's a cafe there.
1: The one the hippies like?
2: Yeah, that's the one.
1: There's not very many hippies around, are there?
3: It varies. They bus people, you know. It's a random kind of thing.
1: Yeah, I've heard that. But there sure are plenty of street hustlers trying to sell me just about anything you can imagine.
3: It'll calm down after 2 or 3 days of seeing your face around. They'll leave you pretty much alone then.
1: It's amazing how everyone knows there's a new face in the city.
3: Very observant people.
1: The atmosphere here is quite intense. I think it'd be very easy to flip out.
3: You mean outsiders? Tourists?
1: Yes.
3: Yeah, well, people flip out here all the time or get totally wasted. It's not a place to come and indulge in if you're somewhere circling the brink.
1: Be interesting to know how many people the embassies have had to ship home. You know, it's really funny because when the hustlers try to sell me stuff, I tell them I don't use anything, that I meditate, which I do. But they say, ah, you meditate. And they laugh and laugh. It's the funniest thing they ever heard.
3: It is kind of funny. Jack, how long will you be staying in Tangier?
1: Well, since my balcony slipped off, it's been an incentive to get moving.
3: In which direction?
1: South. Somewhere. That's what I want to talk to you about. Tell me, Kelly, is it true that pre-Islamic rituals still exist and are practiced in parts of Morocco? Do you know where?
3: I know some. And Mojo knows. If he'll talk about it.
1: He's that protective?
3: He's found a couple of his roots growing out of the ground here.
1: You seem very hesitant.
3: Mojo sees things that I don't see. Now, why he does certain things, I don't understand any better than an outsider can understand these people. You'll have to ask him. Anyway, there's no reason to stay around Tangier if you're heading south.
1: I agree. Can you help me plan this expedition?
3: Sure.
1: If we can get together tomorrow.
3: Well, why not tonight?
1: Tonight?
4: Yeah, if you don't have anything else planned. Tonight. There's a saying here. For he who builds his kasbah out of halva, beware the nibblers.
1: This place again. I've known this place. These tiled corridors and moon shadows upon the floor. And these archways. On, endless. There's that inscription again.
5: There's a shadow across. And then it says, of our own light. Standing in the something of our own light.
4: Where are the nibblers? I like their sense of humor.
3: We'll meet this evening, then?
1: I heard some bells. What are they?
3: Water cellars.
1: Water cellars?
3: You haven't seen them? They carry leather bags filled with water, and around their necks they have these tin cups. They ring a bell for anyone who's thirsty. You're all right?
1: Yes. I'm fine.
3: Just come by the bar. I have some pretty good maps we can go over. See you tonight.
1: What a strange thing. Does it have something to do with the Mazamuda? What is the Mazamuda? Look at these people. Their eyes. There's so little that escapes them. The understanding of an Arab is in his eyes. Lila Ulupi, where have you been?
6: You must leave Tangier.
1: No. Is there somewhere where we can go to be alone?
6: It is not like in your country. It is not right.
1: I just meant someplace that's quieter.
6: You must leave. Quickly. Tonight.
1: Not yet. Not until I'm able to talk with you.
6: But you must leave.
1: In time.
6: No time.
1: Tonight. I've got to see you tonight.
6: No.
1: Yes. I won't leave until we can talk.
6: But you must!
1: Tonight.
6: Then, the beach.
1: What time?
6: As the moon rises.
1: Good.
6: And then you go?
1: Maybe. Tomorrow.
6: Tonight!
1: Tomorrow. Maybe.
6: You do not understand.
1: It's all right. I'll leave tomorrow. But only if you will see me tonight.
6: We have a saying. If a man puts a cord around his neck, God will provide someone to pull it. Remember that.

0: Oui, monsieur.
1: I'd like 22518.
0: 22518.
1: Mm-hmm.
0: And where is that, monsieur?
1: Where? Well, it's down by the harbor.
0: Ah, is in Tangier?
1: Yes.
0: What is the number?
1: 22518. Tangier 22518.
0: 22518.
1: Yes.
0: One moment, monsieur.
2: Something fine by Jackson Brown. Il va falloir maintenant que je vous parle un peu plus en détail des animateurs d'Objection 3. À 6h du matin, eh bien, du mardi au dimanche, vous pouvez écouter Nadia, hein, qui est une
3: Kelly's.
1: Kelly?
3: Who's this?
1: Jack Flanders.
3: Oh, good. I got the maps out. I've been going over them, and there's a region south of Marrakesh in the Grand Atlas Mountains. That'll be a good place to begin.
1: Thanks, but listen, I'm not going to come by this evening. I ran into Lila, that girl the Countess introduced me to.
4: And I'll be spending the evening with her.
5: I see. Well, look, I stay up late, so if you want to stop by after...
4: No, I think it's best if I see you tomorrow.
5: Yeah.
4: About noon, okay?
5: Yeah, sure. Okay, bye-bye. I don't know, Mojo. I'm starting to get uneasy about that guy.
6: Impending doom creeping in, boss.
5: You feel it too?
6: I feel something moving. Starts with an arm. Ends with an in us.
5: What?
6: Arm in us.
5: Ominous. The way Jack described it later, it went something like this. He was to meet the girl Lila on the beach when the moon was to come up. It was a weird night. The water was flat and cast iron gray. In fact, when the moon started rising up, it looked like a giant fried egg white sliding out of a greased skillet. Jack stood there, watching, listening to the lapping in, and he lost his sense of time.
7: Jack? Jack?
5: He awoke. He looked around, but saw nothing.
7: Jack? Jack?
5: There was a layer of mist forming further down the beach. The moonlight wove the mist into shapes. He saw caravans moving silently across the desert. He saw horsemen with swords glistening in the moonlight. He saw oasis cities that rose out of the red desert and then slowly disintegrated back into the sand. And the moonlight wove itself into a figure that stood before him. And the swords that glistened were teardrops moving down her cheeks, and her eyes were the mist, and her voice held the magic silence of the desert.
7: Jack.
5: I stood on the balcony and listened to the katydids and crickets, and the music coming from somewhere out there in that maze of tiny streets and alleyways. It said that what you know of the world is directly proportional to what you know of yourself. They say that if you haven't descended into your own depths, you can't understand the depths of the outer world. You'll be hearing a lot of strange music in the next couple of days, and it's through this music you'll be getting a true sense of this land and the people. I hope you'll enjoy it. Good night.
1: So, this is the square, huh?
7: Are those the storytellers?
5: Some of them. Some are healers, others tell fortunes.
1: Hmm.
7: What's that? Oh my God, they're snakes!
5: Cobras.
7: I thought they kept them in baskets, and they just poke their head out now and then. But here, they're loose.
1: Well, apparently the music keeps them in place.
7: Yeah, I think it's creepy.
1: Wow, did you just see the way that cobra took a swipe at that man?
5: I imagine they've been bitten quite a number of times.
7: Surely they take out the fangs or something.
5: Oh, no, they're there. They may milk them so the poison isn't filled to the brim, but this is a cult of snake charmers who believe they're immune to the cobra's bite.
7: Fascinating music.
5: Yeah, the snakes find it fascinating too. Oh, there's one thing I should mention. They may want to wind a cobra around your neck to show how controllable they are.
7: You're kidding.
5: No, they have a good sense of humor. The tourists provide them with as much entertainment as they do the tourists.
7: Why would anyone allow a snake to be wrapped around their neck?
5: Bravery, maybe. People often do, though.
1: Anything ever happen?
5: I know of a German fellow who allowed it once, and as the cobra tightened around his neck, he panicked and grabbed the snake. It caught him. Right about here, right in the jugular vein. Yeah, you get bit in the neck and there's nothing you can do. He died instantly.
1: Wow. And look at those things. It's amazing the way they sway to the music. Sometimes three-fourths of their body is right up in the air. And the way their necks fan out. You know, they're actually very beautiful creatures.
7: I wouldn't care to rub noses. Can we move on?
5: Sure thing. The souks are this way.
1: I wonder what their eyes are like.
7: How much more time do we have?
5: Well, we probably ought to be getting back to the hotel. We can catch some lunch and be on our way.
1: If you don't mind, I think I'd like to stay here a little bit longer.
5: Well, we'll have time later when we come back. Right now, I think we better use the time for catching the
1: bus. Come on, there's plenty of time.
5: There'll be plenty of time later on. It'd be a shame if you got lost in this maze and missed the festival. I'm just playing it safe.
1: Okay, okay. Back to the hotel.
5: Sonny, listen.
7: What?
5: This Jack's a strange fellow. I've seen this country blow people's heads wide open.
7: What are you saying?
5: One of us is going to have to keep an eye on him at all times.
7: You think so?
5: He's getting weirder by the minute.
7: I haven't noticed anything.
5: Just help me get him on the bus.
7: You mean he's cracking up?
5: I don't know. Christ, I hope not. Mojo?
8: That's you, boss.
5: Yeah, I'm calling from the hotel.
8: How's Marrakesh, boss?
5: Fine, fine. But our friend is getting stranger all the time.
8: Which one's that, boss?
5: Come on, Mojo.
8: I'm just fooling. How's the weather? Sunny skies?
5: Oh, shut up, Mojo, will ya? On this end, I'm playing nursemaid, and you're yucking it up on the other end.
1: I have to see those eyes. Oh, no, thanks. No, I never touch this stuff. I meditate. Thanks anyway.
5: Come on, Mojo, cut it out. Did you check on that thing?
8: What thing?
5: You know, the hotel Jack stayed in.
8: Ah, the Elma Grave. I checked. She's still standing, boss.
5: What?
8: No balcony missing, no walls missing, everything fine shape. And two busloads of Bavarians just arrived. It's all Wiener Schnitzels and Oompas, boss. The place is jumping, and there ain't no cracks nowhere.
5: Yeah, I know where there's a few cracks.
8: Where's that, boss?
5: In Jack Flanders' head.
1: There they are. What fantastic things. The way they sway back and forth and rise and fall with the music. Those eyes.
9: Come closer.
1: What is it? What do you want?
9: Come closer.
1: What do you want to say?
9: Closer. Closer.
1: I've seen your eyes. Who are you?
9: Closer. Yes.
1: What is it?
9: Closer.
1: Tell me what you want.
9: Now, kiss me upon the mouth. Kiss me upon my serpent lips.
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1: Dans la samba, dans le... dans la peau, dans la peau.
2: Hello, I'm Cindy Anna Jones. This is The Chill Pill, and after a few minutes of glitchy stuff, we are finally on the air. So, this is The Chill Pill, and you're listening to Shouting Fire. 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So spend some time on our website and see what's going on and what we've been up to and what we are up to. And what we will be up to. And in the meantime, we just heard Favelas by some, I cannot really pronounce this, I don't want to try and dismantle it, but the other one is Jacka Rose. And then the song was Favelas, Favelas, and we are listening now to Ma Fleur de Marseille by Ray Lugo.

had a good wife, but I did not treat her right. 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Only have myself to blame. 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

Ain't coming back no more. Ain't coming back.

0: Well, I'm Cindiana Jones, and we're back here. I am broadcasting tonight, again, live from the DPW Saloon in Gerlach, Nevada. Restoration of the Playa is just about complete. There's just another couple of days. And I have some people in here that would love to tell you what they love and hate and how long they've been doing all this stuff. And RBB, you want to come on? All right. RBB is one of our arrangers, and I'll just tell you, RBB, you need to put your mouth really close and speak very loud.
1: So, introduce yourself. Greetings. I'm RBB. What else would you like me to say?
0: How long have you been coming to Burning Man, first of all?
1: I've been coming to Burning Man since 2018, and I've been working as a DPW arranger for 2 years. What do we do? Well, we are out here. Some are out here as early as May, and some are out here as late as the beginning of November. And we support all of the teams that are out here building the city and tearing the city down.
0: And working on machinery and all that kind of stuff.
1: Yeah. We are up at the ranch, and one of the great things about our being in our department is that we get to help other departments out when we have the time. Yeah, so one of my favorite things to do is go help the fence crew out, because a lot of people might have heard about Fence Day or Defense Day, but the truth is they are bringing, once the big fence is around the perimeter, they're fencing every day. Yeah, building fences, patching fences, all the interior fences, and then tearing them all down through Defense Day. Yeah. So one of my favorite things to do is to go help them out when I've got the time. Yeah.
0: I always love it when you come into the commissary. It's your face has always got a beautiful smile, and you just have been a really pleasure to get to know you this year, you know. And what's the main thing that you love about being here, whether it's resto or the event, or it doesn't matter what part of it?
1: Well, honestly, one of my favorite things is getting to make new friends,
0: yeah.
1: Right?
0: Yeah.
1: And getting to connect with you is one of my favorite things this season for sure. Like, I made sure to put this on my calendar to come see you because I've really enjoyed, like, getting to know you. And it feels good when I walk into the commissary and we get to hang out, even if it's just a little bit, you know? Yeah, I mean, making connections with people and really, really getting to know people. And in terms of rangering, there are rangers that work during burn week and support participants. And we're in a unique position as rangers because we're out here for months and we get to support all the other people who are out here working too. And so it's a different rhythm to rangering because you're supporting your friends. You're not supporting a participant that you might see for, you know, a half an hour and never see again. And so it's just a different perspective and connection to community and connection to building the city. And yeah, so I really love it.
0: And where do you live when you're not here?
1: I live in Las Vegas. Yeah, I'm originally from the Midwest, but I moved there about a year ago. Yeah.
0: Anything in particular you want to say?
1: I just want to say that, to take care of each other, you know, take care of each other, check in on your friends, particularly if you have friends that have been out here working real hard. It's a big transition time for a lot of people, and being able to look forward to things on the other side of being out here is important too. And I also just want to say I'm so grateful for you. I'm so grateful that we've gotten to hang out and get to know each other a little bit more, and I hope we get to do it again next season. Yeah.
0: Well, good. Well, thanks, RBB.
1: Of course. Thank you.
0: Well, So we're going to let this song that I so rudely interrupted, I'm going to start it over. It's called Je T'aime by PH. And that was RBB. And she is a beautiful, beautiful person, I have to say. And then I have a couple other people waiting in the wings, but we're just going to put a song in between. And here we go.

0: So that's Je T'aime by PH. And I have Yimit with me next. And Yimit is another DPW Ranger that I have just met this year and see his face almost every day when they come into the commissary. And I'm going to hand you the mic, and you can introduce yourself and tell us how long you've been around here.
1: Sure. Thank you. I've been coming to Burning Man since 2007. This is my 17th year or 18th year on the playa. I've been a ranger for about 10 years. This is the first year I've done the DPW ranger role. So, yeah, I've been here a few times.
2: Yeah. And you've been doing ranger 10 years.
1: Yeah.
2: So what do you love about ranger?
1: I think, you know, as RBB said, you know, meeting new people is the most rewarding part. Sometimes you are meeting them at what they might think is one of the worst days of their lives. We get to be a supportive person who has access to resources they don't and help them on that day and try to make that day a little less stressful. As RBB mentioned, you know, as we spend a long period of time here, we get to know and get familiar with all the people, and it is like helping your friends, and you get to get really close relationships with some of those people as you see them every day at breakfast, or you, and then if you get a radio call that they fell or they hurt themselves on their bike or they're not feeling well, and we can bring resources to help them. So it's really rewarding to be there when your friend needs you.
2: And you also are the intermediary to call
1: ESTs,
2: the medical.
1: Yeah, we're really just a walk. We're eyes and radios, right? We're there to bring in who we need, right? So if you ever are around me when an incident happens or someone gets hurt, you'll be surprised how fast I call for help. I'm not there to be the one who provides the help. I'm there to bring as many resources as we need as fast as we can. So that's what we try to do. You know, feeding on what RBB said about the relationships you build here, you know, a lot of people hear about what they think Burning Man is about, and, you know, there's the art online and those things. But what you really don't get to see in the photographs is the relationships you build with the people you meet here. And people at Burning Man are their truest selves. They didn't come with, you're able to leave at home the challenges you're having or the issues at work, and you're just here being yourself. And that's pretty magical to be around a whole bunch of people being themselves. And it's really fun. It's amazing. So I encourage people to be themselves.
2: There you go.
0: So. Thank you, Yimit. And I have to agree. You know, it really is. It's the people more than anything, I think, that keeps bringing us always back, because you do develop relationships. And speaking of that, I have Monica now. And Monica actually isn't in the DPW. She actually doesn't work at Burning Man, but she lives here in Gerlach year-round. You were raised here, is that right?
3: No. I was raised in Colorado.
0: Okay, wait. They can't hear you until I hand you the mic. So I'm going to give you the mic in just a second, and I'd like you to keep it right next to your mouth and talk loudly. Otherwise, they can't hear you. So this is Monica.
3: Hi, I'm Monica. I work at Bruno's.

0: I've lived in Gerlach for 1 year and 8 months. I moved here on June 16th, 2 years ago. I started at Bruno's July 17th, 2 years ago, and it's one of the best jobs I've ever had in the whole world. I have built a lot of relationships in this town with locals, and this year I feel like I've really got to know a lot of DPW and everybody who works for Burning Man, from doing the backroom feeding and plus seeing them on a day-to-day basis. Some of the people that work for Burning Man are some of the closest people I've ever met, and have some really good friendships with a lot of them. Yeah, I'm going to stay here. I plan on living here forever and ever. I don't plan on going anywhere else. I feel like I found my place to that I fit in. That's good. Yeah, it's good. I saw Low Dog right before I left. He knows I'm coming here.
1: So is he coming over?
0: Right, Low Dog
1: is here.
0: Hi, Low Dog. I didn't know he was here.
2: I got an introduction.
0: I didn't see him back there. No, Low Dog is one of my closest friends here in Gerlach. Yeah, we talk every day.
1: Yeah, I can see that because, you know, he's actually a real friend.
0: I know. He actually took me out to Burning Man and drove me back from Burning Man.
2: Once I stopped robbing banks.
0: You don't rob banks, Low Dog.
2: Got my misdemeanor in ways.
0: You got me in trouble tonight at Bruno's, Low Dog. Let's not talk about it. No, it's a great community, a great place to live, and I'm very fortunate to have come here.
3: So, do you think that interacting and meeting all these burner crazy people that are here, has that like changed the way you look at life at all?
0: Absolutely, it has, because it's not just Burning Man. Like, it's not just a big party and a festival. People really put their heart and soul into it. And they really do care about each other, like friends and family. And like people say, you know, if someone's sick or doesn't feel good, or if they had a bad day, or if they didn't show up to work, or, I mean, you know everything about everybody in this town.
1: Any particular thing you want to tell people that they should know about you or life?
0: Not really. I mean, my life is pretty good. I cannot complain about a single thing. Yeah, my kids are good, and I'm going to be a grandma, so that's kind of cool. Yeah. Yeah, his first, Lana, my son's 21. His first doctor's appointment's on Thursday, and they're 8 weeks along. So I'm pretty excited about it. Yeah. I know. I'm the first one out of all seven of my sisters to be a grandma. Crazy.
1: And where are you in those?
0: I'm right in the middle. Right in the middle. Yeah.
1: Okay.
0: That's basically it. I have a good life.
3: Thank you, Monica. And I'll tell you, it has been really a pleasure getting to know Monica better this year. Last year, we kind of got to recognize each other every time we saw each other. But this year, we kind of got to know each other a little better. And it's been really nice. So good. Well, thanks.
0: Thank you.
3: Okay. Well, Low Dog, since you had this introduction, come over here and sit down. And I'll just tell you, Low Dog is a Burning Man classic. He's a character like no other, and a super, super nice guy. And I've just really enjoyed getting to know you the last few years. So, Low Dog, tell us about how you came to Burning Man and all that kind of good stuff. You have to put your mouth right up to it.
4: Right up to it. Speak like this. Okay. I had met somebody while working on a porch in Bellevue, Washington, and I told the guy I needed some help, and his son showed up, and his son is 6'8", 400 pounds, and his name was Punishment. That's a funny name. That's a Burning Man name. And the next thing you know, I'm going to Burning Man to build some people's place in 2001. And the only way we could survive was by joining Dangerous People Working. The only way. The guy I came with said, don't worry. It'll be a couple of half days and we'll have our ticket. 2 weeks later, after completing Olive Shade, we got tickets to eat, and life has been a joy ever since.
3: So you actually live in Washington, but you come down here for several months out of the year, and what do you do?
4: I walk a lot of dogs. A lot of dogs. I feed the dogs. I wash the houses. I go to Peppermill a lot because Reno is a wonderful place.
1: What do you do at Burning Man?
4: What I do in Burning Man? Oh, what I do in Burning Man. Well, for 20 years, I did Shade. Me and Quiet Earp, a well-known other icon, took Shade, a non-performing department that had never completed its assignments. And in 04, we started and to this day complete all those assignments. I haven't been with Shade for the last couple of years because new people need to do these things. They still use the same protocols that I developed way back when. Right? Right there. Was I getting too far away? We got that. What is that effect called? What is that effect called? Is that a fun? Oh, yeah. Hold on. Yeah. We were the first team to go from hammers to actual tools. And that changed everything. Once we got tools in our hands, we were dangerous people working. And every year for like 12, 15 continuous, what's another word? Where's my thesaurus? Consecutive. They would give us more and more and more and more and more and more and more and more and more. And every year, we completed that successfully, thus becoming one of the best departments, I think, on the planet. I love this. This is like an ice cream cone. Oh, God. And afterwards, I went to work with DA in Playa Restoration. And after a couple of years, he said I should take over from Spoono on the shoreline. And I've been doing Shoreline since then for Resto, and where we have never failed a BLM test, right? We legitimately do that. I can't believe we get, like, thousands of people out there to look for hundreds of stuff and find every little bit of it, all the rugs, and become a legend in our own time. There you go, Cindiana Jones.
3: Thank you so much, Low Dog. I'm so appreciate that you came down here, but I think I've created a monster. So I've got a few more people, but we're gonna just play some music for a minute, and I need to tell you that you're listening to Shouting Fire Global Burner Radio Network. And we are an all-volunteer collective of DJs from around the world that love to bring you audio art. And so stick around. There's more fun for another hour or so. And you get to know a whole lot of the characters that I've been meeting and getting to know over these last years. So we're going to hear Tiger in the Garden by Tiger Lotus.

0: Well, here we are again. Well, I'm Miss Indiana Jones, and this is The Chill Pill, and you're listening to Shouting Fire. And I am broadcasting live from the DPW Saloon in Gerlach, Nevada, with all the people that have been hanging around restoring the playa. And who do I have with me now, and how long have you been coming here? And you won't be able to hear me, folks, but he'll hear my questions, and you'll get them from his answers.
1: My name is Zeno Danger Evil. As far as how long I've been coming out here, I have come to the event in 1997. So this is 30 years inclusive since I have touched foot on Hualapai Playa. Now, I've taken some years off, so I won't say it's been 30 years, but it's 30 years since I did it. And I've worked DPW since 2000 or 2001, depending on your definition. And I quit about 8 years ago. So this is my second unquittening. Oh. I quit before, too. It keeps calling me back. Did I answer? There was a three. I think that was a three-partite question. Friends, I've been to the event so often that most of it doesn't really cotton to me. I've seen it a lot, but I've had friends and friendships that I've forged out here that I couldn't do anywhere else. And if I took the time to visit all of these friends in the way that I should to honor a friendship, it would take the better part of a year. And I gotta pay rent. I have a cat to feed. I have a wife. She can feed herself, generally. But, you know, when I quit last time, it's the one time that I let myself get a cat. And I had named that cat 15 years before she was born. And so it was bittersweet when I quit, but it let me give a huge part of my life to another creature that I had wanted to do for a long time. So, I don't know.
0: What brought you back?
1: This time, money. Uh-huh. Which I've never had to do that before. All the other times I had jobs where I would make between, at the low end, $35 an hour, and at the high end, $85 an hour. And so every time I came out here, I didn't need it. And my life situation has changed. It's hilarious. And so this is the one time that I really needed to not get fired and really needed the, what, $16 an hour, whatever. And so that after this, I can actually apply for unemployment and that me and my wife can start a business so that I can take time out of my life to do this business, which is terrifying. But this is one of the places where, you know, it's seasonal employment. So it's not that I got fired and it's not that I quit. So that's the thing that unemployment needs. So I came out here for that. And then I got really worried that I was going to get fired. Well, it's weird when you need something. Yeah. Mm-hmm.
0: But you didn't get fired.
1: I did not. I did get written up.
0: Do you want to tell more or do you not?
1: I don't think so. Because there's specifics and people. I don't. Yeah.
0: That's probably just as well.
1: Mm-hmm.
0: So do you have anything that you would like to tell people about their about BurningMan, about life, about what you think that they should know?
1: When I first came here, we had a saying. Sorry, that's a quote from a movie. I think it's hilarious, but probably no one will get it. If you know Steven Soderbergh, he did Ocean's 11. He had a movie about his life falling apart. He actually had his wife in the movie. It's about Scientology, sort of. Anyway, when I first came here, I crested the hill and saw all of these lights, and I did not know what the fuck kind of, okay, what the fuck this place was. And again, it's Wallapai. So, you know, you crest that hill going to the ranch. And I had been washing dishes, and a friend of mine said, hey, get in the van. And I was like, and she's like, it's only $65. I was like, well, I trust you. So I get in a van that literally had a license plate that said white trash. And the guy that was driving it was named James Brown. And he had an original John Wayne Gacy painting. So when I say that when I came to Burning Man, it was already weird. It was weird. And I got here and I met a bunch of people, went to a theme camp that said Tom Waits is going to be here any minute. But he's stuck in traffic. So Tom Waits is going to perform here. And like, totally. That makes sense. They're like, we just need people to get on stage and tell jokes until he gets here. And it took me probably 2 hours before I realized the bit. And I got up and told jokes, and everyone else got up and told jokes. And like, Tom Waits, you know, he's struggling for his ticket. You know, there's some stuff at the gate. We just need some more jokes. And just all night. And then another thing that happened was a fashion show. And so they're like, hey, anyone can get up. Everyone has fashion. So I got up. I had an orange chiffon dress, green mohawk, and black and white striped tights. And I had a bottle of vodka shoved into my tights. And this was back before they had a media team. And so I don't know if you're familiar at all. The media was insane. There were photographers pushing people out of the way so that they could get close to the runway. And so me and my buddy went up, and I unscrewed the bottle of vodka and got up and was dancing my little dance and waited till all the photographers got super close, and I lifted up my dress, and then, as if the vodka bottle was my dick, pissed all over them, got their cameras soaked. But here's the thing. The people that did the fashion show, I did not know this. They were the Cacophony Society. And so this year, I went, and a friend of mine was like, oh, Cacophony's going to do a thing at Center Camp. And so I went there, and they were doing the fashion show. And I was like, holy fuck, I did not even know that was Cacophony. And so I was like, I don't get my face taken and put on the internet. So I had my hat down, had my sunglasses, and had my face covered, and got up and did the fashion show again. And I told them that it was the first theme camp that I'd ever experienced. It was the same people doing the calling. And it was incredibly honorable to know that, one, that's Cacophony, and then, two, that I could bring 30 years back. Yeah. There might be a video of that somewhere. Oh, so digressions. So when I first got here and saw all this, I don't know if you're familiar with the term Gathering of the Tribes. So you can maybe say your take on Gathering of the Tribes if you want. Okay. Well, so they called, you know, the original Woodstock the Gathering of the Tribes, and that was named after when the white people got here and a bunch of tribes figured out that this was fucked up. There was a gathering of the tribes to deal with the white people, and they came from different disparate places and got together and were like, how the fuck do we deal with these people? And they came with their culture and agreed to gather. So once I noticed that the weirdness that I had growing up was something that wasn't just the thing that was from where I came from, it incredibly opened my eyes and broadened my horizons. And I'm eternally thankful for that. A couple months after that is when I left home, and I decided that the rest of the world might be okay. And I might be able to find other people that I could respect and understand and maybe learn from. So, a little bit. It took me a long time to figure out that other people might want to learn from me. Ugh. God. Put me on a fucking pedestal. Oh, God, so much. Are you kidding?
0: No, you know, like something, like a little piece of wisdom or something like that.
1: Write your stories down. Share them. The ephemeral moments, it sounds like you're putting it out there, but the one person you're talking to may not remember it. Your stories are worth telling, and your stories are worth carving into the inimical foundation of the universe. So tell them, write them down, record them, like you are doing right now. Because sometimes getting it out feels like you've done it, but a lot of other people are not going to hear it, and your stories are worthwhile.
0: That is excellent advice, and I need to take it myself, actually. Thanks. Okay. No.
1: Okay. Accuracy Third is a podcast that a buddy of mine started, and it's an oral history of Burning Man. Check it out.
0: Okay. And what's it called again?
2: Accuracy Third.
0: Accuracy Third.
2: As in Safety Third, but
0: yeah. Okay.
2: You can tell lies.
0: All right.
2: Or you can tell truths, and if an officer comes up, it's lies, officer. Also, statute of limitations.
0: We're gonna listen to Casey to Kelly Bosch. And her song, Little Alien. And then I have some more people that would love to get to know you, and I'd like you to get to know them.

0: So I'm Cindiana Jones back again. And, of course, that was Imagine Dragons and Believer. And before that, Kelly Bosch gave us Little Alien. And I really like that song. And anyway, I have someone else here to talk to us. And his name is Chick. And Chick is a former campmate of mine from Mudpocalypse years. So tell us about yourself, how long you've been around and what you do.
1: Always great chatting with you, Cindy. I guess I've been around out here in the desert since 2016 when I came as a participant, and I've had on and off years with the org since 2017. But I've been a regional burner since 2013 at Interfuse. Shout outs to Kansas City regionals. What I do around here is I like to show up as myself and try and give that as a gift. The art, I guess, is trying to figure out what role that translates to within the corporate infrastructure, which role that is in the corporate infrastructure. But this year and the last year, I've had a great deal of fun in doing heavy equipment at the 360 property, supporting the Black Rock City storage program. Well, it's the Black Rock City Storage Program is a program where people can purchase containers and store their camp infrastructure so that they don't have to cause so much wear and tear on the roads when they're coming through, save a little bit on diesel, and, you know, keep what you need nearby. And you've got an opportunity to come out, pull it out, work on it, spruce it up for next year, something like that. I'm not so, in my current role, I interface more with the transpo and less with the folks who are coming to do it, but it's still nice to see them, and I really appreciate all their fresh energy whenever they come to visit, because they're excited, they've taken time off for it, and it's nice to get that when you've been out here for a while.
0: So there's another part of Burning Man besides the DPW, believe it or not, and it's called NBO, and it's the Nevada Operations, and 360 is part of that, is that right?
1: Yeah. You know, I think of it as a, you know, new acronym, similar. I think they see the difference based on length of contracts. My contract's not actually very much longer than the DPW contract. I'm out here very little longer, but for some reason that counts. If you could think of it one way, it's that if DPW takes all the stuff out of the boxes and sets up the toys, then somebody has to maintain the toys. And so that just happens as bookends on either side of the DPW year.
0: Gotcha. So what is it that brings you back every year?
1: Well, I've got friends who live in Gerlach, and I've known them since before I was ever a burner, and coming out to see them and just checking in on them and their life is a huge part of what gets me back so often. But, you know, sometimes I end up with an unscheduled chunk of time, and it's nice to know where I can go spend it. Someplace where the connection is high and the people willing to talk about their emotions is also high, and you kind of bond a little bit together with I don't want anyone to feel sorry for me if I call them stressors, but just like the difficulties of not being where your friends and family are. You know, you got different friends out here and different infrastructure, and I think I just really value the camaraderie, the people, and the purpose. And I guess the shared mission, I think, are things that I come back to.
0: Okay. So is there something that you would like to tell a general audience out there about life, about Burning Man, about yourself, about what you think is important, anything like that?
1: I would say that whatever I have to say isn't as important as what you've got to say about yourself. I would say trust yourself. I would say listen to what you got going on. And I use an inclusive version of self here. That means like your community, your context, you know, all of that's part of, I think one thing that I heard when I came out here is that I could be whatever individual I wanted to be. But I haven't been excited by the idea of myself as an individual for a very long time. I think of myself as maybe a dividual, you know, an exponent of sorts. And I think that everybody's got a little bit of that. And listening to yourself or, you know, the voice in your head or the pit of your stomach, I don't know what you listen to, but I would say listen to that. And as long as that's steering you right, I don't think you need what I have to sell you.
0: Thanks. Hey, that's perfect. That is what you have to say, is to all of us to listen to ourselves. And that is like excellent advice for all of us. And hopefully you take your own advice now and then. Well, thanks, Chick. This is really fun, and we still have several more people here, so we're not done yet. So sit tight, and we'll be back.

0: So I have Frog with us again, and Frog talked to us last time, 2 weeks ago, didn't? Yes, and so, but he has something else to talk to you about this week. He's going to be a grandpa in a few days, and that's pretty exciting.
1: Thank you, Cindy Anna. It's good to be on again. And this week is the last week of resto. Tomorrow is the last day. The test is Thursday. So that means everybody's working on their exit strategy, and I want to talk about cows. Cows, yes. It's a very important part of your exit strategy. You know, we're here at the home on the range, and the deer and the antelope are playing out there. So there's a herd of deer that live right by the ranch. They love that green alfalfa out there. There's another herd of antelope on the other side of the Granite Range, and there's also antelope as you go down 447 towards Nixon. Coyotes. Oh, we have coyotes. We have all sorts of other, critters. We have critters coming in, the real critters coming in. Badgers, there we go, yes. Fox, and jackrabbits and bunny rabbits, of course. So be careful out there for all these wildlife animals, but cows. Let's talk about cows. We got black cows at night. We got spotted cows in the daytime. And please be careful. Don't overdrive your headlights. Even in daytime, it's hard to see them sometimes. They wander out on the middle of the road, and they're very dangerous. They're very heavy, and they're very expensive. So that's all we need to think about during your exit strategy is cows. Be careful of cows. Have a safe trip home. Love you all. See you next year.
0: Thank you, Frog, and that's good advice. Yes, watch out for those cows. And, and congratulations on the grandbaby coming anytime now. That's right. So now, speaking of critters, we have Critter. And I have to say, it's one of the most perfect names for a person I've ever seen because she just runs around like a little critter all the time, and she's just as sweet as can be. So, Critter, tell us how long you've been coming and what you do and what you think about all this, and when you do it, hold the mic right up to your mouth and speak loud.
2: So, hi. Hello. Hi, everybody out there. I'm Critter. I have been coming, I think this is my 7th year. My first year was 2012.

0: Well, because I love making connections and meeting new people and making a bigger family. And yeah, it's the people and the fun, the art, the experience, you know? Yeah. Yeah.
1: And so you're working on resto?
0: Yes. Yeah. My knees hurt. Yeah. I'm 40.
1: Oh.
0: Yeah. Ouch. Same. Yeah.
1: Well, good. So do you have any words of wisdom to pass along?
0: To who? Words of wisdom.
1: Well, or whatever. Thoughts. You know, things about whatever.
0: I didn't know I was going to be put on the spot.
1: No, you don't have to.
0: Well. Alabama. Alaska, Arizona. What? No.
1: Okay.
0: Yeah.
1: So, are you okay?
0: Yeah.
1: And where do you live when you're not here?
0: I live in Grass Valley.
1: Okay.
0: Yeah. Since December. Yeah. I'm on the road a lot. I work festivals. I trim weed. Yeah. Live in a van.
1: Good.
0: Critter in a van. Yeah. Makes sense.
1: It does make sense.
0: Yeah. Yeah.
1: Thanks.
0: Yeah.
1: Thanks.
0: Cool.
2: Thank you so much. I know that you were a little nervous, and you just did great. And it's really good to know you better. Yeah. I know you better a little bit now.
1: Yeah.
2: Yeah.
1: Am I nervous?
2: Yeah. No. I don't know.
1: I don't know.
2: So Samantha Funk is giving his Contiki Blues.

0: Actually, this is Back to Bone by Batteria. And now I have permission granted, which is she's become a very dear friend of mine over the years. And I'll let you tell people about yourself, how you got involved, how long you've been involved, and that sort of thing.
1: Yes, Indiana's just the best. I feel very, very lucky to be here tonight. I came out to Burning Man in 2011 for 24 hours as a 17-year-old because my friend was part of Rotary Club and they had a 24-hour tour for Rotarians to come from Reno out for burn night. And our parents let us go because her parents were burners and they'd pick us up at center camp. So I got to experience Burning Man for 24 hours the first time. Then the next time I came was after college in 2017. And it's been a part of things ever

0: since. I had no idea what DPW was, basically, until I got hired. I'm sorry, everyone. I didn't know Burning Man had jobs till 4.5 years ago. I met another burner who works for Burning Man, and he told me all about it, and I was like, oh, I could work for Burning Man. I was like, I want to work for Burning Man. And then I found the job that I've got now, and I've now been part of DPW for 4 years, and I intend to stick with it. It's been an incredibly special experience. I am the DPW hiring assistant. I still haven't really figured out a good way to explain to people what I do, but I can't fire anyone, and I am not choosing who's getting hired. So I have figured out that much, but it's a lot of random Burning Man administration. It's very interesting. It's a lot of weird problem solving. It's been great. I love spreadsheets. I had no idea, honestly, the magic that spreadsheets could have. Just so funny for Burning Man. I'm like, I came here and I learned what spreadsheets could do. But truly, my boss is a wizard. Can I watch? Incredible human, incredible boss. Also, the things she can do with spreadsheets truly are adult magic. Yeah, I am a ski coach outside of here, so I got lucky that I've got two jobs that the seasons align. I actually do that on the East Coast. I did 10 years in Reno at Mount Rose, and now I'm going into season 4 out on the East Coast in New Jersey.
1: Yeah, you going back to East Coast this year?
0: I am, so I'll be back at a little tiny nonprofit ski resort mountain called Winter for Kids out in Jersey. And I've got very special people there, and I'm really lucky for everyone I know here.
1: Yeah, and you have a wonderful crew that you work with all together in the office.
0: Yeah, no, I'm so lucky for the coworkers I've got. It was hard, like, the first year, just being on a teeny tiny team, not really knowing anyone, and DPW being this big old thing to tackle, but I think I kind of hit my stride this year, and just kind of knowing people in different departments, everything. I don't know. Everything just kind of really feels like I'm exactly where I'm supposed to be this year, in particular.
1: So this has been a particularly good year.
0: It's, yeah, challenging. This has been an appropriately challenging year in many different ways, but I'm definitely better because of it. Yeah. Yeah, I got to listen to everybody else's words of wisdom, which was very helpful. But I think the thing that I like to remind my DPW friends and friends in general is if you're talking to yourself in a way that you would never let one of your friends talk to you, you should not be talking to yourself in that way. So at the minimum, try to think about how your friends would talk to you and be a little kinder to yourselves.
2: I have to agree. I always think about I shouldn't talk to myself in the way that I would never talk to someone else like that. I would never talk to someone else, so I shouldn't do it to myself either. And that's really true. Thanks, Sadie. And in a few more minutes, we'll have Jitters. And Jitters is this, I just met Jitters this year, and it's been just a really wonderful meeting. And he'll be in here in a few minutes. In the meantime, I have more music.
3: Welcome to France. It is our pleasure to play for you. Have a nice holiday. Allons, allons, les amis, en avant.
4: Tu fais ça.

0: N'es-tu rêvé au grand amour?
1: Okay, here we are again. And I have Jitters with me. And Jitters is someone, like I say, I just met this year. It's just been such a delight because I work in the commissary, so I see certain people every day, several times a day sometimes. And it's always been just such a lovely pleasure when Jitters comes in. So Jitters, tell us about yourself. I know you have some radio experience. You can tell us about that too.
2: Well, Mercy, and, you know, yeah, long-time listener and first-time caller. And with that, I've listened to Cindy Anna on B-Mirror and really big fan, and just her voice is amazing like butter, and so very much so. And, yeah, a burner experience. I've been out to the dust 15 times and usually come out early rival team, help build with theme camps and then as well, usually stay a few days after the start of polls just to let the city dwindle down a little bit. Makes it a little easier for Exodus. And, yeah, and radio. And broadcasting is huge, folks. And, yeah, shoutandfire.com and also your freeform radio stations in your own towns, you know, if you have colleges. And absolutely, and big support. And radio is very, very important, and it's still vital, especially... You know, one of the reasons radio got started was for emergency broadcasting. You know, if there was a fire somewhere in town, it's really hard to scream across. So once they started getting the radio, it was about news. And then, of course, then they understood entertainment and so on and so forth. So still a vital thing, and definitely support your local sources.
1: Yeah. Well, so what do you do? So how do you okay. So... You don't usually stay this late, is that what I understand?
2: No,
1: so, okay. So tell us why and how much you've enjoyed it or not.
2: I have absolutely had a blast, and yeah, and Cindy Anna has been a huge part of that as well, because do get to see her at least once a day, and it's always a pleasure. First time player restoration, and I was extremely stoked to come out and did not disappoint. It was amazing, and... the teams and how they interact with each other, and we all have this same common goal, and it's to help each other and to watch each other's backs and to make sure that we get the cleanest desert that we can back to scratch. And I it's the best of all worlds, so big fan.
1: I agree. And so just tell us a little bit about where you live when you're not here, and maybe if you want to, about what you do, besides being an amazing artist. And I will say, he's an amazing artist.
2: and that's the other thing, too, is especially with art and the desert. And folks, if you're out there listening and you've been on the fence about trying to come out, and you're like, oh, maybe sometime. You know, anytime's a good time, and next year would be a great opportunity to do that. With that being said, I remember my first year, and it was in 2002, and I, as an artist, the level of structures and installation pieces and just general vibe is so incredible. It is a rush. And so for the last few times, people have different primary reasons for doing anything, but my primary reason is for the arts. And I know for me personally, it dramatically and drastically changed how I felt about expression and creativity and communication. And it was a night and day difference. And I always thought it was cool to, you know, see pieces in a gallery or a showing. But then after you see the work that's out here and listen to the artists tell with just visceral passion about the pieces, and it gives you chills almost how striking it is. And so when you go back into your hometowns and you go to a gallery, and to me personally, in my opinion, and it just seems so sterile. It seems so quiet and so, yeah. And yeah, even open receptions, I couldn't get that. So I, once again, just year after year after year, and was speaking outside. You know, it's different every year. Never, this one year ever feel the same. You won't find yourself thinking, oh, well, you know, we got to do this, like, you know, treating it like it's something to do on a to-do list. It will not be the same experience, and that's the beauty of it. So,
1: it's true. It is true. It's different every year. The challenges sometimes are similar, and I think it's experiencing the challenges together that brings us all so close together, because it really is a community that is unlike any other that I've ever experienced, really, as the amount of caring that people give each other is that really a wonderful thing. And I think that for me, and it sounds like everyone that's spoken tonight, the common thread has been the people, you know, the relationships that you make, and the acceptance that you feel for yourself. It brings us back and brings us back and brings us back again. You know? So do you have any words of wisdom or wonderful things to say?
2: It's very simple, very much so. You know, try to find, and once you do find it, the passion, what you're passionate about in life, and it's just the biggest rush, you know. And there's things you can do, you know, there's drugs, this and that, that give you a rush, but I'll tell you what, you find something you're passionate about, you get the same exact rush, your eyes dilate, and that everything seems to get pulled into it. All the other fields of study, the things that you didn't find as interesting, somehow become relevant again. And then as well, the sympathy to look towards other people and to identify and to be able to see reflections of yourself and other people. It's, you know, to take a second, it's really a beautiful thing.
1: Well, thank you so much, Jitters, and thank you for just being this smiling face that I see every day, that I just appreciate so much.
3: Hey, am I gonna see you in the morning?
1: Only if I decide to go over there for breakfast. I know, I probably will make a quick appearance, but yes, I have to pack tomorrow morning while it's cool and get out of town. Tomorrow I'm leaving. I can't believe it. It is so bittersweet. You know, I mean, I'm ready to go home for the most part, but I really don't want to leave. But once all the people leave, then it's time to go. But, it's, you know, I wish we could all stay more, you know. I do.
3: Cindy, thank you so very much. It's a pleasure, and thank you for all that you
1: do. Oh, I'm going to put on some music here, so just sit tight.

0: Well, I have one more person here before we're done for the night, and I'm so, so happy to have Top Shelf here. Top Shelf was my commissary manager last year, and I have to say, I hold him as a stellar human being, and I tell him that, and I'll tell you that. I think he's an awesome human being. So, Top Shelf, tell us a little bit about how you got here and what you're doing, and just tell us about yourself.
1: Yeah, thank you for having me on, Cindy Anna. Super honored, and I know you've been doing this for a long time. And, I first got here, I was living in Los Angeles. I'm really originally from Michigan, but I was living out there, and I started seeing someone who was like, I work for Burning Man. And I was like, oh, yeah, sure, I've heard of that before, whatever, you know. And so over the course of the summer, they were getting ready to come out and work. And so I ended up getting a job through hearing from them that the commissary needed a tent lead. And so I sent kind of a quick resume to Silkia, who was the commissary manager at the time, and we chatted on the phone, and it was more like, you know, have you worked on tents before? No. Okay, well, are you willing to learn? Yeah. Okay, well, great. And so I lucked out with getting that offer and opportunity, so I came out with my partner then, and that was in 2017, and so I kind of got hooked right away. The area and the people and all the work. And so I was a tent lead for a couple of years, helping to make sure the tent was set up for people who were coming into the commissary. And then the pandemic happened. And then afterwards, I stepped into the commissary manager role, and I was there for the last 4 years. And now I stepped into a role that helps oversee the commissary and other staff support spaces, so like the showers and dispatch and the camping area and all that. And I've been very lucky to have Cindy Anna work with us alongside us in the commissary, and making sure people are getting fed all sorts of places, whether it's Black Rock City or the camp we set up called Shoreline before we get out there and once we're done, and then even in town with the local establishment Bruno's that feeds all the Gerlach folks. So I'm very glad to be here through that long journey with you, Sinina.
0: I know, me too. So Top Shelf, I wanted to ask you, what is the if there is a main thing, what is the thing you love the most about Burning Man?
1: What do I love the most about Burning Man? That's a good question. I think there's always something that's going to surprise you and challenge you, and at the same time bring you home, spiritually, mentally, and even physically, and have you realizing that there might be a new way of looking at something you've always loved, or there might be a new thing in your life with feelings connected to something else. And so finding that serendipity and that, all the silly, weird cosmic coincidences, I think that's part of it. And the people and the stupid, silly, snarky jokes, I'd say all of that wrapped into one. Yeah, and the silly bits.
0: Well, I just... I can't say enough how much I admire and respect you, and here we go, but I do, and you know it's true, no, and I'm not alone. I would say probably everybody in this room has the same opinion of you, and you're wonderful. So I've been asking everyone if you have any, like, words of wisdom or thoughts about life that you'd less like to pass on than share, please do.
1: Yeah, geez, I feel I'm still learning any type of wisdom, so I don't know how many words I have on it, but the universe doesn't owe you comfort, and so keeping that in mind definitely helps make things a little bit more comfortable, and definitely have an outlet, artistic, however that is, or musical, or maybe it's through other means. But having ways to channel things when your brain can shut off and just be in the moment, I think that's very important. And just creating things will keep you doing the right things.
0: Well, it sounds good to me. And we have come up right to the end of the show here. I'm going to let this music finish out, but I will tell you that this has been the Chill Pill, broadcast live from Black Rock City, the DPW Saloon in Gerlach. and we're coming to the end here, and this is Shouting Fire. Shouting Fire is an all-volunteer collective of DJs bringing you music and audio art of all kinds or from around the world. We're always here. And check out our website, our Facebook page. While you're there, you can donate if you'd like. And I will be reposting this show on the Shouting Fire SoundCloud page. So check it out and tell your friends. And, we're going to just play the last few minutes of Why Can't We Live Together? And it's kind of a nice little piece. And that'll be that for now. I'll be back in 2 weeks. Thanks for everything.

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one. 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

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Team.

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1: You are pouring vinegar all over your automobile. In fact, you are washing your automobile in vinegar. You run out of gas, so you fill up the tank of the automobile with vinegar. A bottle of vinegar breaks and runs all over the seat of the automobile. Automobile, vinegar.

0: For those of you who think that the show has been a little randy up to now, a little dirty, a little filthy, I just want to apologize because it's about to get worse.
1: You know

0: they drink from toilets. They're not very smart. They get worms, but they're better than their counterpart, 'cause cats are... Excuse me? Hello? What's the problem here? Conan O'Brien, what do you want? This is my show! My show! What are you doing here? Yes?
1: What the hell are you doing?
0: I don't know. Singing a ditty?
1: I have put up with your crap for years. But tonight you have crossed some kind of line. Ooh. This is wrong!
0: This is wrong! What will Letterman say?
1: This is clearly a crowd that expects more from you, Triumph. You have an audience of intelligent people here. Triumph, you could appeal to these people's higher nature.
0: All right, what are you going to do about it?
1: I was listening backstage. I like the melody. And I wrote some lyrics that I think speaks to the intelligence and humanity of this crowd tonight.
0: Good luck.
1: Jimmy?
2: You know. People should live together in peace.
0: Very nice.
2: We wouldn't have famine, war, or disease. Brothers and sisters should do as they please.
1: But cats are cunts.
0: Conan O'Brien, ladies and gentlemen! Conan O'Brien! All right, one, two, three!

0: do you think they call it pussy? Death or cunts!
1: Every night, when I lay me down to sleep, and pray the Lord my soul to keep, if I should die before I wake, I drift off into this beautiful recurring dream, pray the Lord my soul to take, something I've come to look forward to with a sense of wonder and delight. This dream I keep dreaming each and every night. I don't know what it means.
2: Maybe you can tell me.
1: Or if it means anything,
2: maybe you can tell me.
1: But it's different from normal. Like no other dream I've ever had.
2: Maybe you can tell me.
1: What happens is this soft, pulsating music comes creeping over the lavender edges that rim the distance.
2: There it is.
1: A distance that seems to stretch out forever. There, far off, somewhere, the shape of something begins imperceptibly to take form.
2: Who is it?
1: The question has become part of the ritual. Almost as if the dreamscape itself is asking. Then, a wind, whispering quiet, curls itself around the stranger who's now becoming everyone I've ever known.
2: You know me.
1: You know who I mean? What's his name? Always on the tip of your tongue. Anyway, it's someone mysterious who looks so familiar it hurts. You get the feeling you've known whoever it is for as long as who can remember. There he is, moving closer to where you are in the crowd that has suddenly gathered, made itself comfortable in a vast camaraderie, shoulder to shoulder. Hey, what's happening? Nose to the grindstone as he,
2: whoever he is,
1: comes closer and closer through the lavender glow that's beginning to brighten. Looks great in slow motion. So graceful. Then he climbs up on an improvised stage. I have no idea how it got there. Now he's within earshot of all of us. What's he going to say?
2: What's he gonna say?
1: That too is a ritual question. Because as sudden as sudden, you know how things are in a dream. We know what he's going to say before he says it. We hear him telling us what we've been telling ourselves. The very word.
3: Don't worry. Things will work out.
1: Things will work out.
3: The way you want them to.
1: The way you want them to.
3: You'll work wonders.
1: Your imagination will work wonders for you.
3: You're smart.
1: All that you've done.
3: Intelligent.
1: All that you've given yourself to. You'll make more and more money.
3: More.
1: If it hasn't happened already, you'll fall in love with someone who'll fall in love with you. You'll lose weight. Low cholesterol. Your doctor will give you high marks. You'll do something so miraculous you won't believe it's you.
3: Look.
1: Why not?
3: You can juggle 1,000 dreams.
1: It's a wonderful dream.
3: At the same time.
1: You can see why it's recurrent. And who knows?
3: Don't you mind dreaming?
1: I have a feeling that if you dream it the way I do,
3: you tell me you're
1: right. Some of it could very well spill over
3: was the best dream
1: into daytime.
3: Because it was of you.
1: It's the kind of dream that should.
3: You tell me your dream.
1: Well, I told you my dream.
3: I'll tell you mine.
1: Now you tell me yours.
3: You can juggle 1,000 dreams at once.

0: Morgan behind his fan.
1: Now come Monday morning, we'll be headed back to the field. Do do do do do.
2: We're actually recording this show, and I don't see anything special in the fact that we're recording the show, but we are also traveling with our own CD factory. That's why we had some dispute with Clear Channel, but nevertheless, we're traveling with our own CD factory, and we are actually pressing this as I speak, because this is the end of CD number one, and so I have to give them a bit of change over time. And this is the start of CD number two. And so probably this speech is not going to be on it, so are probably not the last, very last song is probably not going to be on it, but that is, hey, we still have hours to go, so don't worry. This is a song that we started when we started Neubauten.org in phase one, the first one we recorded under surveillance and participation of the supporters.

gonna take off all my clothes. You can look, but don't touch without asking. A friendly reminder from your buddies in bed. Bureau of Erotic Discourse.

0: That's more like it.
1: It is vulgar, pornographic, despicable, and quite unsuitable for broadcasting.
2: It involves a large number of different people.
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4: They were the most oddly assorted lot you ever saw.
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7: A little pretentious clique. A bunch of lefty, arty types.
8: They fucking put more Charlie up their nose than fucking anybody else. They got a fucking huge wheelbarrow full of coal and a fucking shovel to put it up their noses with. They had to have their fucking noses. They had a nose job to make their noses into little cones, so they don't even have to worry about using anything else. They've got little fucking cone noses. You know them cone noses people in London town. Cone noses, cone noses, cone noses, cone noses. Fucking snorting it all up their fucking cone noses, cone noses.
9: Where are the checks I wrote you for the rent? I want them.
10: None of you fucking did.
9: They're no good. There is no rent paid.
10: I catch you touching my fucking shit, and so
9: there is no rent paid.
10: Fucking...
9: Good night, sweet prince.
10: I'll stick a fucking...
9: Oh, shut up! You said you would be quiet, then do it! You wanna stick me with that fork? You get back in there.
10: Touch my shit, and
9: nobody ever touched your shit ever.
10: You lying son of a bitch.
9: You know how sick you are.

0: Hello, everybody, and welcome to the show. And hi, you, Terry.
1: Oh, fine. How are you doing?
0: This is my lovely co-host here.
1: With lipstick all over your mouth?
0: Thank you. Thank you very much.

0: you.
1: Art, politics, music,
0: art,
1: news, events, interviews,
0: politics,
1: music.
0: Art,
1: you,
0: politics,
1: music,
0: politics,
1: news,
0: music,
1: news,
0: events,
1: art,
0: interviews,
1: politics,
0: you,
1: art,
0: you,
1: art, politics, music.
0: You.
2: And now, another tale of tragedy from Booyah, the burned out burner.
3: You know, one time I did something so stupid at Burning Man. Oh man, was this ever dumb. God, this is like the stupidest thing ever. You see, I thought it would be really cool to like share the love and all. So I saw this police officer who looked all kind of lonely and out of place. And I said, hey man, you want some of this? I don't know if he thought I was going to hit him or what. All I wanted to do was give him a little glow. But he like, you know, arrested me and stuff. I thought it was just a burner costume, you know? God, I never knew the cops had to like obey the law and do their jobs and stuff out here. Oh man, that was so stupid.
2: Don't be like Booyah. Be smart and don't be out of control. Burn bright. Don't burn out.

0: So it's gonna be like that.
1: USC 3005.
0: Dude's double out Trizay.

0: Thank you. You mean say words before the song come in? Yeah. But the songs, but the music is coming in too fast before I'm get. Yeah. All right, that's beautiful. So once I raise my hand, that means stop the music. Okay? No, I just say I'm Shubita the human horn. How's that? No, I gotta put more, huh? More. I'm Shuby Taylor, the human horn. When the fuck are you gonna realize that? Greg, how's that? Fuck yeah. Okay, scratch that. Okay, let's start again. All right. Ready?
1: All right.
0: I'm Shuby Taylor, the human horn. I went to school for music. I took music, the saxophone, all that, like that. No, start that again, because I'm stuttering and blabbering, which I do stutter, but over there. All right, okay, again.
1: All right.
0: Okay. Thank you, Greg. Oh, Greg, hold it.

0: Okay. Yeah, but I love it, Chet.
1: Do it, little love. Flitter, love it, little bit. Do it, little love it, little bit. Do it, little love it, little bit. Do it, little love it, little bit. Do it, little love it, little bit. Do it, little love it, little bit. Little love it, little bit.
0: Spin it.
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4: And now, another tale of tragedy from Booyah, the Burned Out Burner.
5: You know, one time I did something so stupid at Burning Man. Oh man, was this ever dumb. Oh my god, this is like, man, the stupidest thing ever. You see, I thought it would be really cool to get really drunk and steal a golf cart and drive around the playa blindfolded just because, you know, like when can you ever do that in the real world? So I like stole this golf cart, but then I got too drunk and I passed out while I was driving down the Esplanade. I mean, it was pretty cool and all. I mean, it was in the paper the next day and everything, but I didn't even get to see it for like a week because I was in jail in Reno. God, I never knew there were, like, rules and stuff out here. Oh, man, that was so stupid.
4: Don't be like Booyah. Be smart and don't be out of control. Burn bright. Don't burn out.
6: Track number 3.
7: Number 2.

0: Oh, oui, je t'aime.
1: Oh, give over. Not again. Do you know what time it is? It's 3:30.
0: Mon amour.
1: Oh, get off. Now, look, stop that. What on earth got into you? It's not Friday, is it?
0: Oh, chérie.
1: Oh, look, cut that out. Pull yourself together, woman. Look, control yourself. And get back on your own side. I've got to be on the first tee at 6:30.
0: Oh, je t'aime. Je t'aime. Oh,
1: speak English, woman. Whatever's the matter with you?
0: Oh.
1: Here. Leave my scarf alone. Oh. Get your hands off. Look, if I go down and make you a cup of cocoa, will you go back to sleep?
0: Because you're tame, mon amour.
1: Oh, dear. All right. But look, don't go mad. Because I'm getting on a bit now, you know. Hang on, wait a minute. I'll just put my glasses on. Oh, they're nice. Where did you get those? Here. Put that light out. What are you thinking of?
0: I want to look at you.
1: Don't be disgusting. I knew I should have taken you to see old Calcutta.
0: Oh,
1: wait a minute, wait for me.
0: Oh.
1: Yeah, be careful, mummy cartilage.
0: Oh.
1: Oh, now look what you've made me do. My foot's gone right through the sheet. That's your fault. Why don't you cut your toenails?
0: Oh,
1: look at the size of that hole. You'll have to stitch it up in the morning. I suppose you could send them back. They're still under guarantee.
0: Oh, mon amour.
1: It's no good. You're wasting your time. You'll have to start again.
0: Je t'aime. Je t'aime.
1: Oh, dear.
0: Mon amour.
1: Did you set that alarm?
0: Oh, yes.
1: Because if you didn't and I'm late, I'll never get a game. They start cleaning up before dawn.
0: Oh, maintenant. Viens.
1: Do you know Arthur went round an 80-man last week? That's not bad for a bloke with one arm. Oh, yes. He's playing very well, he is. Mind you, I must say, it was neck and neck up until the 17th. Then I took a 7-iron. I got underneath it. Here, what are you doing? Eh? Oh, all right, then. So, I gave it plenty of top spin. It hit the back of the green, dug in, and it came back, you see, and... You're not listening, are you? You wait till you want to tell me something. Now, you wait.
2: Well, go to sleep.
1: Yes. Pardon?
2: I said go to sleep.
1: But I'm all wide awake now. I thought you wanted to...
2: Yes, but I don't now. Good night.
1: Well, that's nice, isn't it? Oh, yes. Getting me all worked up.
2: Worked up? All you've been talking about is golf. Golf, golf, golf.
1: Well, I thought you were interested.
2: Well, I'm not. You're a bore and I'm fed up with you.
1: Oh, what's happened to all the chatin, that stuff?
2: I'm sick of the sight of you.
1: Oh, that's charming, thank you. Now it's coming out, isn't it? Now you'll be sorry you said that.
2: No, I won't.
1: Yes, you will, mate.
2: I won't.
1: You will.
3: Oi.
1: What?
3: If you two don't keep quiet, I'm getting out of this bed and I'm going to sleep in the other room.
1: Oh, I'm sorry, Arthur. You see, you've woken Arthur up now.
0: Je t'aime, je t'aime.
1: Leave him alone, Mavis. Mavis, we're off the tee at 6:30. Mavis!
0: Oh, je t'aime.
4: Oh.
1: That wasn't me, that was Arthur. Oh, I think I'm going to beat him tomorrow. Well, good night, Arthur. Good night, Mavis.
0: Good night, Frank.

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So naturally, there's folks who think I must know what to do. But just because you've seen me on your TV doesn't mean I'm any more enlightened

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But I'm an entertainer, and that's all. 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
1: 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Butt plug! 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

there. And we just got reports of a vehicle fire just reported northbound 163 in the area of 805. At the border, we have 45-minute delay northbound at San Ysidro, 30 minutes at Otay. 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

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But his favorite was a bear called Winnie the Pooh, or Pooh for short. Together they played in a wonderful world of make-believe. Their adventures were many, and they happened in a place called the Hundred Acre Wood.

0: Winnie the Pooh lived in this enchanted forest under the name of Saunders, which means he had the name over the door and he lived under it. Now, when Pooh heard his poo-coo clock, he knew it was time for something. But he was a bear of very little brain, so when he thought in the most thoughtful way he could think.
1: Think, think, think. Oh, yes, time for my stoutness exercise.
0: Pooh stood in front of his mirror and tried to touch his toes.
1: Up, down, up, when I up, down.

0: But instead of making him thin, the exercise made Pooh hungry. So he went to his cupboard, got down a honey jar, and inspected his honey supply.
1: Oh, bother. Empty again. Only the sticky parts left.
0: Pooh put his face in the jar and tried to get at the last bit of honey when he heard a buzzing sound.
1: That buzzing noise means something. And the only reason for making a buzzing noise that I know of is because you're a bee. And the only reason for being a bee is to make honey. And the only reason for making honey is so I can eat it.
0: Pooh followed the bee outside to a nearby tree, at the top of which was a hole with a beehive full of honey. Seeing the beehive, Pooh started to climb the honey tree. And as he climbed, he hummed a little hum.
1: Dum-da-dum-dum-dum-dum-dum-dum. And I call it my rumbly and my tumbly song.
0: And it went something like this.

0: time for something sweet.
1: But as Pooh reached for the beehive, the limb he was standing on cracked and broke. He fell from branch to branch, finally coming to rest in a bush at the bottom. Climbing to his feet, Pooh looked up once again and pondered how to get the honey.
0: Think.
1: Pooh thought of many things, but most of all, he thought of Christopher Robin. After a bit of searching, Pooh found his friend in another part of the forest, playing beneath a tree.
0: Good morning, Christopher Robin.
2: Oh, good morning, Winnie the Pooh. What are you looking for, Pooh Bear?
0: I just said to myself, coming along, thinking and wondering if you had such a thing as a... as a balloon about you.
2: What do you want a balloon for?
0: Psst! Honey.
2: But you don't get honey with a balloon.
0: I do.
1: Christopher Robin handed him a balloon, and Pooh began to rise into the air.
0: I shall fly like a bee, up to the honey tree, see?
2: But just a minute. You can't fool the bees that way.
1: Pooh knew he was right, so he asked Christopher Robin to take him to a very muddy place near the honey tree. There he rolled around and around in the mud until he was black all over.
0: There. Now isn't this a clever disguise?
2: What are you supposed to be?
0: Well, I'm a little black rain cloud, of course. Now, would you aim me at the bees, please?
1: Pooh held tight to the balloon, and Christopher Robin launched him into the air. Pooh rose higher and higher toward the top of the honey tree.

0: As Pooh reached the hole in the tree, he put in his paw and pulled out a pawful of honey, which he quickly ate. A small bee flew out of the hive and landed on Pooh's nose.
1: Christopher Robin! I think the bees, S-U-S-P-E-C-T something. I think it would help with the deception if you would open your umbrella and say, "Tut, tut, it looks like rain."
0: So Christopher Robin opened his umbrella and paced back and forth beneath it.
2: "Tut, tut, it looks like rain. Tut, tut, it looks like rain."
0: The little bee, however, was not fooled. He knew the difference between a rain cloud and a hungry Pooh Bear. So he flew at Pooh and stung him directly on his softest spot.
1: Oh!
0: Pooh swung left, then right, then, quite by accident, swung his very sore bottom into the hole in the tree and got stuck.
1: Oh, dear.
0: In no time, the bees inside the tree created a mighty force and blew Pooh out of the hole, sending him and his balloon shooting across the sky. The balloon sputtered, then it spluttered and collapsed.
1: Oh, bother. I think I shall come down.
0: Pooh fell from the sky with the bees in hot pursuit. Christopher Robin gently caught him, and together they ran to the muddy place where they jumped in and hid beneath the open umbrella. The bees buzzed on past and did not bother them anymore that day.

0: Now, Pooh was not the sort to give up easily. When he put his mind to honey, he stuck to it. So he thought and he thought. Only this time he thought of...
1: Rabbit. Yes. And I like Rabbit because he uses short, easy words like, how about lunch and help yourself, Pooh.
0: So Pooh waddled off to Rabbit's house. When Rabbit saw Pooh coming, he cringed because he knew perfectly well what Pooh was looking for.
1: Hello, Rabbit.
2: Hello, Pooh Bear. What a pleasant surprise. How about lunch?
1: Oh, thank you, Rabbit.
2: And help yourself, Pooh.
0: Pooh sat himself down at the table and tied a napkin around his neck. Rabbit reluctantly pulled out a honey jar.
2: Would you like condensed milk or honey on your bread?
1: Both. But never mind the bread, please. Just a small helping.
0: Pooh took the jar from Rabbit, and he ate, and he ate, and he ate, and he ate, until there was no honey left. Finally, in a very sticky voice, he excused himself.
1: I must be going now. Goodbye, Rabbit.
0: Pooh thanked Rabbit, and he turned to leave. But Pooh's tummy, full of honey, only got halfway out of Rabbit's small front door.
1: Oh, help and bother. I'm stuck.
0: Rabbit pushed at Pooh's round bottom.
2: Oh, dear. Oh, gracious. Oh.
0: But it was of no use.
2: Well, it all comes from eating too much.
1: It all comes from not having front doors big enough.
0: Rabbit didn't know what to do, so he ran out the side door of his house to find the one person who could help. Rabbit returned with Christopher Robin.
3: Cheer up, Pooh Bear. We're coming. We'll get you out.
0: Christopher Robin and Rabbit took hold of Pooh and pulled. And they pulled and they pulled.
1: Oh, it's no use. I'm stuck.
3: Pooh Bear, there's only one thing we can do. Wait for you to get thin again.
0: Well, nobody knew how long that would take, so poor Rabbit tried to make the best of the situation by decorating Pooh's posterior. He found a picture frame and placed it around Pooh's bottom. Then he added some antlers.
2: There, a hunting trophy. I know just the thing.
0: Rabbit then painted a face on Pooh's bottom. It tickled, and Pooh wriggled.
2: Oh, Pooh, you messed up my moose.
0: And while Rabbit got along with the back end of Pooh, Pooh's front end was visited by his many friends in the 100-acre wood, the first of whom were Kanga and Baby Roo.
4: Pooh, Roo has a little surprise for you.
3: Flowers!
1: Honeysuckle!
4: Oh, no, Pooh. You don't eat them. You smell them.
1: Oh.
0: Day after hungry day, night after lonely night, Pooh waited to get thin. And then, one morning, when Rabbit was beginning to think that he might never be able to use his front door again, it happened. He leaned up against Pooh's bottom and...
5: He budged! Christopher Crabbin! Christopher Rabbin! He bitched! He badged! He booged! Today is the day!

0: Everyone in the 100-acre wood came running to help free their friend. From inside the house, Rabbit pushed on his end of pool, while outside, everyone else pulled on their end of pool.
1: There he goes!
0: Pooh shot out of the hole and flew high overhead into the treetops, where he landed in the hole in the honey tree. The bees quickly departed.
2: Don't worry, Pooh. We'll get you out.
3: No hurry. Take your time.
0: Pooh was quite content to remain stuck, for you see, he had landed right in the middle of the beehive and some very yummy honey.
3: Yum, yum. Bears love honey, and I'm a Pooh Bear. Yum, yum, yum. Time for something sweet.
0: In the weeks that came, a change of seasons brought a change in weather to the 100-acre wood. One day, when the east wind traded places with the west wind, things got stirred up all over the forest. And on this blustery day, Pooh decided to visit his thoughtful spot.
3: Hum, dum, dum, diddy, dum, hum, dum, dum. Oh, the wind is lashing lustily, and the trees are thrashing fustily, and the leaves are rustling dustily. So it's rather safe to say that it seems that it may turn out to be. It feels that it will undoubtedly. Looks like a rather blustery day today. It seems that it may turn out to be. Feels that it will undoubtedly. Looks like a rather blustery day today.
0: As Pooh thought in his thoughtful spot,
3: think.
0: His friend Gopher appeared and warned him of the approaching storm.
4: Say, if I was you, I'd think about skedaddling out of here.
3: Why?
4: Because it's Wednesday.
3: Wednesday? Oh. Then I think I shall wish everyone a happy Wednesday. And I shall begin with my very dear friend, Piglet.
0: Now, Piglet lived in the center of the forest in a very grand house in the middle of a beech tree. And Piglet loved it very much.
5: Whew. Yes. Oops. You see, it's been in the family a long time. It belonged to my grandfather. Oh, that's his name up there. Trespassers Will. That's short for Trespassers William.
0: Just then, a small wind caught Piglet and blew him directly into Pooh.
3: Oh, happy Wednesday, Piglet.
0: Then the wind got bigger, and it picked up Piglet and carried him high into the air. Pooh grabbed hold of Piglet's scarf and held on tight.
5: Pooh, I'm unraveling.
3: Hang on tight, Piglet.
0: Piglet went higher and higher into the sky, just like a kite, while Pooh held tight to his unraveling scarf. Then, with the blustiest, gustiest gust of all, Piglet was blown right up against the window of Owl's house in a tall tree.
6: Well, I say now, someone has pasted Piglet on my window.
0: A moment later, Pooh was pasted right next to him.
6: Well, well, Pooh too. This is a surprise.
0: Owl opened his window and Pooh and Piglet blew in.
6: Am I correct in assuming it is a rather blustery day outside?
5: Yes, sir, Owl. It's a very, very blustery day outside.
3: Oh, yes. That reminds me. Happy Wednesday, Owl.
0: While they visited, the wind blew harder and harder. It rocked Owl's house back and forth, until
2: yikes!
0: The tree and Owl's house crashed to the ground.
6: Well, I say now, someone has... did you do that?
3: I don't think so.
0: As soon as Christopher Robin heard of the disaster, he hurried to the scene.
2: What a pity. Owl, I don't think we'll ever be able to fix it.
0: Eeyore arrived and looked gloomily at Owl's demolished house.
7: If you ask me, when a house looks like that, it's time to find another one.
2: That's a very good idea, Eeyore.
7: Might take a day or two, but I'll find a new one.
0: Several hours later, the blustery day turned into a blustery night. To Pooh, it was a very anxious sort of night, filled with anxious sorts of noises he had never heard before. Pooh jumped into bed and peeked out from under the covers.
3: Oh,
8: Is that you, Piglet?
0: Now, Pooh, being a bear of very little brain, decided to invite the new sound in. So he opened the door and looked out. He was suddenly pounced on by an unfamiliar, springy sort of character. Grinning, the new arrival perched on Pooh's tummy.
9: Oh, I'm Tigger.
8: Oh, you scared me.
9: Yeah, sure I did. Everyone's scared of Tigger. Who are you?
8: I'm Pooh.
9: Oh, Pooh. Sure. What's a Pooh?
8: You're sitting on one.
9: I am? Oh, well, glad to meet you. Name's Tigger. T-I-double-g-er. That spells Tigger.
0: Pooh removed himself from the floor and found a chair to sit in.
8: But what is a Tigger?
9: Well, he asked for it.

0: fun. I'm the only one.
1: Just as Tigger finished his song, Pooh pointed to the mirror.
2: Well, then what's that over there? Looks like another Tigger to me.
0: Oh, no, it's not. I'm the only Tigger. Watch me scare the stripes off of this imposter.
1: Tigger turned and bravely growled at the image in the mirror. The image growled right back. Tigger ran and hid under a table.
0: Is he gone?
2: He's gone. You can come out now, Tigger. Tigger?
0: Hello, I'm Tigger.
1: Tigger bounced Pooh onto the ground again and invited himself to stay for a little snack. Pooh reluctantly offered him some honey.
0: Honey? Oh boy! Honey! That's what Tiggers like best!
1: But when Tigger took a big scoop from the honey jar, he found he didn't like honey at all.
0: Yuck! Tiggers don't like honey! Yeah, that icky, sticky stuff is only fit for heffalumps and woozles.
2: You mean elephants and weasels.
0: That's what I said, heffalumps and woozles.
1: Tigger explained that these strange creatures were especially fond of honey. But before Pooh could find out any more, Tigger turned to leave.
0: Well, I'd better be bouncing along now, chum. Cheerio!
1: Tigger bounced out the door, leaving a very frightened Pooh to wonder if there really were heffalumps and woozles about. So all night long, Pooh tried to stay awake, keeping watch over his precious honey pots. Now the very blustery night turned into a very rainy night. Pooh kept his lonely vigil hour after hour after hour until at last he fell fast asleep and began to dream.
3: They're black, they're brown,
4: they're up,
5: they're down.
3: They're

0: In the morning, Pooh awoke to find his house flooded with water. He went to his mirror and spoke to the Pooh staring back.
1: Is it raining in there? It's raining out here, too.
0: As a matter of fact, it was raining everywhere in the 100-acre wood. There was thunder and lightning and rain, rain, rain.

0: The water rose higher and higher, and while Pooh floated about in his honey pot canoe and Piglet on his chair, everyone else gathered at the driest spot in the forest, Christopher Robin's house. There, Christopher Robin discovered Piglet's message in the bottle and read it aloud.
1: Help! Piglet! Me! Owl, you fly over to Piglet's house and tell him we'll make a rescue.
2: A rescue? Yes, yes, of course, of course.
0: As Owl flew over the flood, he spotted two tiny objects below. One was little Piglet, caught in a whirlpool. The other was Pooh, trying to get the last bit of honey from his honey pot. Owl told them that a rescue was underway, but poor Piglet was growing more nervous by the moment. Owl tried to help.
2: Oh, then, to divert your small mind from your unfortunate predicament, I shall tell you an amusing anecdote. It concerns a distant cousin of mine who became so frightened during a flood that he...
3: I beg your pardon, Al, but I think we're coming to a flutterfall. A very big waterfall.
0: Piglet paddled frantically with his foot, trying to avoid the edge of the waterfall, but nothing could be done. Both Piglet and Pooh toppled over the falls and down into the pool below. When Pooh opened his eyes, he found himself floating downstream on Piglet's chair, with the honey pot floating right alongside. Both the pot and Pooh bobbed up and down while Owl continued his story. Up ahead, Christopher Robin saw Pooh approaching.
1: Pooh, thank goodness you're safe. Have you seen Piglet?
0: Just then, a familiar-looking head popped up out of the floating honey pot.
3: Oh, excuse me, I have... Oh, what I mean is... Here I am.
0: Christopher Robin carefully lifted Piglet out of the jar.
1: Pooh, you rescued Piglet.

0: I did?
1: Yes, and it was a very brave thing to do.
0: It was?
1: You are a hero.
0: I am?
1: And as soon as the flood is over, I shall give you a hero party.
2: Soon after that blustery day, Christopher Robin kept his word and organized a hero's party to celebrate Pooh's rescue of Piglet.
1: Attention, everybody! Now this party is a hero party because of what someone did. And that someone is...
2: But before Christopher Robin could finish, Eeyore trudged up to the table.
3: I found it.
1: Found what, Eeyore?
3: House for Owl. If you want to follow me, I'll show it to you.
2: Everyone followed Eeyore to see the new house he had found for Owl. But to their surprise, Eeyore stopped in front of...
4: Piglet's house!
1: Why are you stopping here, Eeyore?
3: This is it. Owl's new house.
2: Piglet gulped a very big gulp.
4: It's the best house in the whole world.
0: Tell them it's your house, Piglet.
4: Oh, no, Pooh. This house belongs to our very good friend, Owl. But, Piglet, where will you live? I suppose I shall live...
0: With me. You shall live with me, won't you, Piglet?
4: With you? Oh, thank you, Pooh Bear. Of course I will.
2: Pooh put his arm around Piglet while Christopher Robin knelt beside him.
1: Piglet, that was a very grand thing to do.
2: And so the one-hero party became a two-hero party. Pooh was a hero for saving Piglet, and Piglet was a hero for giving Owl his grand...

0: Not long afterward, Pooh returned to his thoughtful spot, thinking, as usual. And while he was thinking, Tigger suddenly appeared and knocked Pooh to the ground.
1: Oh, hello, Pooh. I'm Tigger. T-I-double-G-R. That spells Tigger.
2: Yes, I know. You've bounced me before.
1: I did? Oh, yeah. I recognize you. You're the one that's stuffed with fluff. Well, I gotta go now. I got a lot of bouncing to do. TTFN, ta-ta for now.
0: And off Tigger went, bouncing each friend he happened to meet along the way. He even bounced through Rabbit's garden, scattering vegetables in all directions.
3: Oh, dear. Just look at my beautiful garden.
1: Yuck, messy, isn't it?
3: Messy, messy. It's ruined. It's ruined, Tigger. Oh, why don't you ever stop bouncing?
1: Why? That's what Tiggers do best.
0: And off he bounced down the road.

0: one. I'm the only one.
1: Later that day, Rabbit held a meeting with Pooh and Piglet to find a way to stop Tigger from bouncing.
2: No matter how much we like him, you can't deny he just bounces too much.
1: Rabbit told them his plan to get the bounce out of Tigger.
2: Oh, I've got a splendid idea. Now listen, we'll take Tigger for a long explore, see? Someplace where he's never been, and we lose him there.
3: Lose him?
2: Oh, we'll find him again next morning. And mark my words, he'll be a humble Tigger. A small and sad Tigger. And, oh, Rabbit, am I glad to see you, Tigger. And it'll take the bounces out of him. That's why.
1: It was agreed. The next morning, Pooh, Piglet, and Rabbit took Tigger for an early, misty morning walk. As they expected, Tigger bounced up ahead.
2: Now's our chance. Quick, in here, hide.
1: Pooh, Piglet, and Rabbit quickly hid inside a hollow log. It wasn't long before Tigger noticed that he was alone.
4: Hello! That's funny. They must be lost. Hello! Hey, where in the heck are you guys?
1: Tigger looked round, then bounced off in another direction, calling to his friends.
4: Hello?
1: When all seemed clear, Rabbit and the others crept out of their hiding place.
2: Hooray! Hooray! We've done it! Now, come on, hurry. Let's head for home.
1: Everything was going according to plan, until they came to what Pooh suspected was the very same sandpit they had passed several times before.
2: Well, it's lucky I know the forest so well, or we might get lost. Well, come on, follow me.
1: Rabbit wandered off in the mist, while Pooh and Piglet remained behind, pondering their predicament. And as they pondered, Pooh's thoughts kept returning to his honey pots at home.
3: Now then, come on, let's go home.
5: But Pooh, do you know the way?
3: No, Piglet, but there are 12 pots of honey in my cupboard, and they have been calling to my tummy.
5: They have?
3: Yes, Piglet. I couldn't hear them before because Rabbit would talk. But I think I know where they're calling from, so come on, we'll just follow my tummy.
1: Pooh and Piglet walked off together, and sure enough, as the mist began to clear, they found home. And there was a bouncy Tigger waiting for them.
5: Pooh, I don't think Rabbit's splendid idea worked.
4: Say, where is old Long Ears anyway?
3: He must still be missing in the mist.
4: Well, leave it to me. I'll bounce him out of there. TTFN, ta-ta for now.
1: Meanwhile, Rabbit was still wandering around in the mist. He was quite lost.
5: What's that?
1: Rabbit spun around and around in a frantic bewilderment. Just then he received a loud bounce from behind.
2: Tigger, but you're supposed to be lost.
4: Oh, Tiggers never get lost, buddy boy.
2: Never get lost?
4: Of course not.
2: Don't know.
4: Come on, Rabbit, let's go home. Hang on. Woo-hoo-hoo!
1: So Rabbit took hold of Tigger's tail, and Tigger bounced all the way home. Rabbit was now a humiliated rabbit, a lost and found rabbit. A why, oh why, do these things happen to me, Rabbit? Time passed, and the weather grew colder in the 100-acre wood. Soon winter covered everything with thick, fluffy white snow. On this particular morning, Roo was waiting for Tigger to take him out to play. He bounced up and down in anticipation until Tigger finally arrived.
4: Roo, are you ready for some bouncing?
6: Yeah, you and me are good bouncers.
1: Then Tigger and Roo bounced off down the path to a playground of snow. Soon they came upon a frozen pond where Rabbit was skating gracefully on the ice. Roo watched in amazement.
6: Can Tigger's ice skate as fancy as Mr. Rabbit?
4: Can Tigger's ice skate? Why, that's what Tiggers do the best.
1: Tigger stepped out onto the ice to demonstrate his style. But he spun around too quickly, caught his tail, and lost control.
4: Out of the way, way! Look out! I can't!
1: Rabbit did his best to move, but the two collided. Tigger spun out into a snowbank, and Rabbit plowed into the front door of his house, knocking things over right and left. Roo rescued Tigger from the pile of snow, while an annoyed Rabbit tidied up.
6: Tigger! Tigger! Are you all right?
4: Yuck! Tiggers don't like ice skating!
1: So Tigger and Roo went farther into the 100-acre wood, looking for something else that Tiggers do best.
6: I'll bet you could climb trees, huh, Tigger?
4: Climb trees? Hoo-hoo-hoo-hoo! That's what Tiggers do best! Only Tiggers don't climb trees, they bounce them! Come on, let's go! Hoo-hoo-hoo-hoo!
1: Tigger put Roo on his shoulders and he bounced them both into the tree.
4: Some bouncing, huh? Say, how did this tree get so high?
1: Tigger looked down. The ground was a long way beneath them. Roo rather liked being high, and he began to swing on Tigger's tail.
4: Stop that, kid. Please, stop. You're rocking the forest.
1: Now, while Tigger was up in the tree, Pooh was down below with a problem of his own. Both he and Piglet were studying footprints in the snow as they walked round and round a tree.
5: What are you doing, Pooh?
3: Shh! Tracking something.
1: Only Pooh didn't know exactly what he was tracking, and the more they walked, the more tracks they saw. They were both beginning to get a little nervous when they heard a noise.
3: Hello! Look, Piglet, there's something in that tree over there.
4: Hello!
1: Pooh was certain it could be only one thing.
3: It's a jaguar.
5: What do jaguars do, Pooh?
3: Well, jaguars always call, hello! And when you look up, they drop on you.
1: Piglet was afraid to look up, but when Pooh did, he saw that it was only Tigger and Roo in the tree, and not a jaguar at all.
3: Hello, Roo. What are you and Tigger doing up there?
6: Tigger's stuck.
4: Help, somebody, please! Get Christopher Robin!
1: Well, it wasn't long before word got back to Christopher Robin and the others that Tigger was in trouble. They all came to the rescue.
6: Hello, Pooh. Hello, Piglet. What's up?
3: Tigger and Roo are up.
1: Everyone was very concerned about Tigger stuck in the tree, except Rabbit.
2: You see, he can't bounce anybody up there.
1: But Christopher Robin removed his coat and called to the others.
6: Come on, everyone. Let's hold on to the corners of my coat. You're first, Roo. Jump!
1: Roo took a flying leap from the top of the tree and landed safely in the coat.
6: Gee, that was fun! Come on, Tigger. It doesn't hurt. Jump!
4: Jump? Tiggers don't jump. They bounce.
3: Then bounce down.
4: Oh, don't be ridiculous. Tiggers only bounce up. Oh, if I ever get out of this, I promise never to bounce again. Never.
2: I heard that, Tigger. He promised.
1: That's when I knew that I, as the narrator, had to do something to help. So I turned the forest on its side, and Tigger slid down the tree. He hugged the ground in relief.
4: I'm so happy, I feel like bouncing.
2: You promised. You promised.
4: I did, didn't I? You mean I can't ever bounce again?
2: Never.
4: Never? Not even just one teensy, weensy bounce?
2: Not even a smidgen of a bounce.
1: Tigger sadly turned to walk away. Without the bounce in his step, he didn't seem like Tigger.
6: Mama, I like the old bouncy Tigger best.
7: I think we all liked the old Tigger better.
6: Well, Rabbit?
2: Well, all right. I guess I like the old Tigger better, too.
4: Oh, boy! You mean I can have my bounce back? Hoo-hoo-hoo-hoo! Come on, Rabbit! Let's you and me bounce, huh?
2: Good heavens! Me? Bounce?
4: Why, certainly! Why, look! You got the feet for it!
1: So Rabbit began to bounce. And he bounced, and he bounced. And he found out that bouncing was really quite pleasant. Soon everyone had joined in.
8: The wonderful

0: Now, there comes a time in everyone's life when toys and games are replaced by pencils and books. You see, Christopher Robin was going away to school. Nobody else in the forest knew exactly why or where he was going. All they knew was that it had something to do with twice times and how to make things called ABCs and where a place called Brazil is.
1: Boo? What do you like doing best in the world?
2: What I like best is me going to visit you and you saying, how about a smackerel of honey?
1: I like that too. But what I like best is just doing nothing.
2: How do you do just nothing?
1: Well, it's when grown-ups ask, what are you going to do? And you say, nothing. Then you go out and do it.
2: I like that. Let's do it all the time.
1: You know something, Pooh. I'm not going to do just nothing anymore.
2: You mean never again?
1: Well, not so much. Pooh, when I'm away, just doing nothing, will you come up here sometimes?
2: You mean alone? Just me?
1: Yes. And Pooh, promise you won't ever forget me? Ever?
2: Oh, I won't, Christopher. I promise.
1: Not even when I'm 100?
2: How old shall I be then?
1: 99. Silly old bear.
0: Then Christopher Robin and Winnie the Pooh walked hand in hand down the forest path, and they said goodbye. But wherever they go, and whatever happens to them on the way, in that enchanted place on the top of the forest, a little boy and his bear will always be playing.

0: And Color, you are live on air.
1: Yes, a kookaburra bird is what I have an impersonation of.
0: Oh, this is wonderful. Kookaburra.
1: They're also from Australia.
0: That's right.
1: Okay, ready?
0: Yes, we are ready.

0: I want.
1: Well, that was amazing. That was. We don't know what to say about that except thank you.
2: Thank you.

0: And good morning.
1: Good afternoon.
0: Hello from
1: good evening.
0: Hello from a rainy Holland.
1: Yay, it's and raining. Rainbowy.
0: Rainbowy, yes, that's true.
1: That's lots of
0: as
1: rainbows.
0: As opposed to David Rainbowy.
1: That's it's been raining. His daughter.
0: Yeah, it's been raining on and off all day long.
1: Beautiful.
0: Yeah.
1: Yeah, very big drops, too.
0: Huge drops. Yeah. And, of course, living on a houseboat.
1: Feels like you're in a car wash.
0: Yeah, car wash. Exactly. Especially when there's, although there's not a lot of wind today.
1: So. We've got really large windows on either side.
0: Yeah.
1: And so. It's like the rain comes with really big drops from each side, and you're sitting in the middle. Like,
0: and the wind, is the whole place is going back and forth.
1: Back and forth.
0: So, yeah.
1: It's nice.
0: It is.
1: Yeah.
0: All right. Good. We got some music for you today and some idle chit-chat. So stay tuned.
1: Idle and chit-chat.
0: We'll be right back.
1: Okay.

0: And that is a cut called A Great Big Beautiful World.
1: And it feels beautiful.
0: The Ndlovu Youth Choir from South Africa in a collaboration with Roger Taylor from Queen.
1: Gorgeous song. Really gorgeous. Yeah.
0: And Roger Taylor, of course, the drummer from Queen. Mm-hmm. Interesting enough, you know, he was the first member of Queen to, like, launch a solo career. And it's kind of unusual for, like, the drummer to be the first one to put out a solo career.
1: I don't know. Did you ever put out a poll?
0: I don't know. Never did. Anyway, before that.
1: Santiago Voy. Mm-hmm. I go to Santiago.
0: Yeah, Nova Dates.
1: The voyage
0: Nova to... Dates Carmina. They were a Spanish punk rock band that was, they put out about 5 records. When were they active? I'm losing control of my computer here. There it is. Yeah. They were a Spanish punk and garage band.
1: From Santiago de Compostela.
0: Exactly.
1: Galicia.
0: Active between 2007, 2022. That's from their 2019 record, I believe, which was their last studio record. And it was called, what was it called? There it is. Ultra Ligero. 2019.
1: Mm-hmm.
0: So there you have it.
1: Nice. This is great. In exactly 1 year, my brother and me will be on the Camino.
0: That's right. And your brother will be here tomorrow.
1: In exactly 12 hours, 12 hours. Or something. You know.
0: He's in from Portugal.
1: Yeah, he's in from Portugal. Okay. And he's coming to stay here one night.
0: Nice. Tomorrow. Nice.
1: Yeah.
0: Cool.
1: We're going to hopefully have a little hike and make some nice dinner.
0: Make some nice dinner. Oh, yeah.
1: Oh, yeah. That's
0: exhausted.
1: What's happening.
0: I'm so tired. Yeah.
1: I had an insane day yesterday.
0: So yeah, yesterday
1: you went
0: up and
1: down to France.
0: I did a rocket run to Paris. Now, if you are unfamiliar with that term, rocket run, I first heard it in relationship to Burning Man. And that was a rocket run is when you were driving from Black Rock City to the Bay Area and then back in the same day because you had to go get something or you had to bring something out there, whatever. So yesterday I got up at 6 a.m., got picked up, went to Rotterdam Central, got on the train, went to Paris, got into the office, did a bunch of work, mm-hmm. then went back to the train station and took the train back to Amsterdam. And got home at around midnight, I guess. And then this morning, we wake up and I'm like,
1: I have to go back to work. I think I'm going to work from home.
0: I'm like, what time is it? And you're like, it's 7:30. I'm like, oh, man. I'm like, fuck it. I'm just going to work from home. I'll email them. And you're like, well, it's Saturday.
1: Dude.
0: I'm like, what? It's Saturday. I'm like, oh, my God. I was so happy to hear that. Thank you. You make me happy all the time. I'm just exhausted today. Just moving really slow. I think it'll be an early night for both of us. And where did you go? Nicolette has walked away. She has left the room. Where'd you go? Yes. We're on the air. Okay. Well, since she has departed for the moment, we're going to go on to some more music. Oh,
1: I made
0: you're
1: a
0: back.
1: Rocket run to the kitchen.
0: Rocket run to the kitchen.
1: Because
0: what
1: you
0: did
1: need
0: you get
1: a tissue.
0: Oh, I need a tissue.
1: Yeah,
0: you
1: have snot running out of your nose. It's kind of disgusting sitting next to you. Yeah, are you happy now?
0: Yeah.
1: There you go.
0: I told you make me happy.
1: Every day, twice
0: every
1: a day
0: day
1: now.
0: Yeah,
1: oh, my God.
0: That's right.
1: And you made me happy, too, because you vacuum cleaned the whole house, which
0: I not only
1: hate to vacuum clean.
0: I actually enjoy vacuum cleaning.
1: So that's a good thing because I hate it.
0: But this was a really deep vacuum clean.
1: You haven't been doing it for a while.
0: I know. Very, very deep. You know, you take off.
1: And not only that, we've been having this mosquito issue.
0: Oh, my God. We talked about that last week, I think. The mosquitoes were everywhere.
1: Yeah, but still, and this morning, we were looking at the walls.
0: We're looking at the ceiling. And there's all these, like.
1: It's like a mosquito graveyard.
0: Mosquito graveyard. And there's, like, splotches of, like, you know when you hit a mosquito.
1: Crazy.
0: And it's really full of your blood. And all of a sudden, there's, like, this big red mark. So we're looking at the ceiling. I'm like, oh, man.
1: Yeah.
0: I'm like, okay. No, I actually think I noticed. Yeah, we noticed that the other day, and I'm like, yeah, this weekend I'm going to get some hot water and a rag. And
1: there's
0: one
1: more mosquito right there. You cleaned most of the ceilings and the walls. Yeah,
0: exactly.
1: From mosquito blood.
0: From mosquito corpses. Blood, I guess. And our own blood, yeah.
1: It's rough.
0: It was looking pretty bad, so.
1: Yeah, so you cleaned the house and I went out.
0: Yes. But let's talk about that when we come back.
1: Oh.
0: Right now.
1: Are we coming back?
0: I got something new from the Rolling Stones.
1: Oh.
0: And so this is an interesting track. It just came out as a B-side of Mr. Charm, which is from their album Foreign Tongues. And
1: Mr. Charm, did we play that one already?
0: We have not. That's the one that names Elon Musk in it.
1: Mr.
0: Charm, yeah.
1: I think he's so scary looking. He's such a slippery, slicky.
0: And where is the picture I'm looking for?
1: I don't know. I never met him in real. Oh, what are you doing?
0: Go ahead. Keep on talking.
1: I don't know what to say. Bad Luck Hideaway. That's the name of the track we're going to play.
0: That's the name of the song. It's called Bad Luck Hideaway.
1: But
0: and the reason I wanted to talk about this, I can't find.
1: Why don't you talk about it after the song?
0: Okay. We'll just play the song, and then we'll talk about it later.
1: Because you're just like making me talk about nothing.
0: Okay. All right. Here we go.
1: I should say something.
0: Yeah, I know. So
1: because your buttons don't work anymore.
0: My
1: oh, my God. Oh, yeah. There's Jimbo. And, are you listening in? So when are you coming? What time are you coming? I actually called my brother, and he didn't answer.
0: Oh.
1: Oh, he says he's very close.
0: Oh, okay.
1: What is going on with this?
0: I don't know what's going on here.
1: Maybe you have to restart it.
0: We could do that, actually. Let's do that. So if we're going to do that, so we're going to quit this.
1: Oh, wow. You know,
0: and then we're going to restart
1: this. So we're going to talk some more?
0: Well, for just a second here. It just doesn't,
1: this
0: won't
1: just
0: take that long.
1: So quickly? I didn't realize that. Yeah. So Suzanne is listening to us while she's driving through Reno. She's going to some garage sales, which is kind of fun. Hi, Suzanne. We love you. And Amy's listening. My mom is listening. My brother Jimbo is listening. Tracy is listening. Hi, Tracy. How are you? I miss our hikes together.
0: I can't figure out why this is not working well.
1: I don't know.
0: Yeah, so you're going to have to talk either. While I figure this out.
1: Yeah, but I don't know what to say if it's not together. I'm not a person to talk by myself. I don't like to talk. You know people who talk to themselves? I'm not big on that. I never know what to say to myself. I really don't. So it's a little difficult. I'm not really a good DJ if I'm alone, I think. I don't think I'm doing that well. So
0: Okay. I think we're going to try this and then that.
1: Okay.
0: And then this.
1: Then try
0: No, it's not. I'm trying to figure out why it's behaving this way. I cannot really figure this out.
1: I think there's, you know what happens? If my mouse sometimes doesn't work, means there's dust in the mouse.
0: Yeah, I already turned the mouse on and off.
1: Uh-oh. Yeah, on and off trick didn't work, but with dust you have to clean the mouse.
0: Yeah, so you're going to have to talk.
1: Oh, my God. I don't know what. Okay, people, tell me what to say. Text me. Uh-oh. He's tearing down the room because he can't find the mouse.
0: It's very exciting here.
1: Anyway, my brother and me were thinking about walking the Camino. I think I already told you guys that yesterday. This is my thing. I'm kind of sometimes, I just like to fantasize about doing stuff. I think everybody has that. And I like to fantasize about trips and traveling. That's like my favorite fantasy. I like to think I'm out and about, you know. My favorite thing is actually just get out, get in the car, and just drive to France, and you know, or to wherever, Germany, Spain, whatever, and just keep on driving and stay in new places. And you know, I love that. I like to do an adventure without making reservations ahead of time. That's like my favorite. When I have a reservation, it's not as much fun as when I have a reservation. Then I know where my destination is. I can look it up already. And I hit it. Oh, here's some text from people who are trying to help me out. Omega says, tell us about the Camino. How many times have you been? Oh, Liana's in London right now. Oh, I hope Liana's in London in a month because I'm going to be there. In two months. I don't know how long she's going to be there, but I'll talk to her later about that. The Camino. So I've done the Camino once, and it was really, really interesting because I had no idea what I was doing. My friend told me, let's walk the Camino.
0: All right, I figured it
1: out. And I'm like, wait, I'm now in the middle of a story. Okay, I said, and she said, Sigrid said, let's do the Camino. Let's walk it. I want to do it before, you know, it's on my bucket list, blah, blah, blah. So I'm like, okay, I'll go with you. Whatever you want to do, I'm cool with that. If you think it's fun. And I'd never really heard of it. And I bought myself some shoes, and I walked all summer long for 4 months. I walked and walked and walked in preparation of this Camino that I really didn't know anything about. Just a couple of weeks before the Camino, I realized it was a pilgrimage, number one, and you had to have some sort of shell on your backpack. So I found some shells in my stash of shells, which everybody has, right, who goes to the beach once in a while. I bought myself a little drill bit and drilled a hole in each shell. I got two of those shells, and I gave one to her and one for me. And they were actually small shells, and I still have my shell. So that was really fun. I didn't realize you had to actually buy a shell with some sort of little sign on it at the start of the Camino. So I'm not doing that shit. I have my own shell. So number one. Okay. Yeah. And then we walked. The first week was beautiful weather. And actually, the first night we slept, it was the first or second night we were walking the Camino, and we ran into this Australian woman. And they said, yeah, we're walking the Camino because we want to meet men. You're like, oh, I didn't realize you can meet men on the Camino. Yeah, I guess
0: activity.
1: So.
0: I
1: so they wanted to pick up
0: they were
1: men.
0: Cruising.
1: They're cruising the Camino.
0: Oh, crazy.
1: Yeah, so that. So that was really interesting. And cool. Later on, she fell down the stairs. Okay. And she went back home to Australia. So she didn't meet anybody. Right. She just got a broken leg. That's all.
0: Bummer.
1: Yeah, bummer.
0: All right. Hey, I figured out what was wrong here.
1: Okay.
0: Figured out what was wrong.
1: Okay.
0: What was wrong is make sure when you put your phone down, don't put it on the keyboard because it was holding down a key. But so
1: was it my phone?
0: No, it was my fault, actually. I think I did it to myself. We want to say hello to Special Ed and Boy Scout who's out there. And we're going to go back to music now. This is the cut from the Rolling Stones, Bad Luck.

0: Little Carly Simon from 1972, of course. You're So Vain. Mick Jagger on background vocals there. Very recognizable. And before that, the new track from the Rolling Stones, which just came out as the B-side of Mr. Charm, called Bad Luck Hideaway. What's interesting about that is, first of all, it's kind of a rare Mick and Keith vocal duet.
1: Wait, is this a new album? I'm a little confused here.
0: Well, so what they did was they released it as the B-side to Mr. Charm. It features Charlie Watts on drums, recorded during the sessions at British Grove in 2015 before he passed away.
1: Oh, okay.
0: So it's not really from the new record. It came out as a single.
1: Oh, I love it.
0: Bad Luck Hideaway.
1: I
0: rarely hear Mick and Keith singing together like that.
1: In harmony.
0: Yeah, apparently they can harmonize.
1: Harmonize.

0: So.
1: And you were just on the, you were just.
0: Oh, I was talking to my brother.
1: Away. Oh, your brother. He said he's nearby?
0: No, I don't know. And he was near his own home, running home to turn on the radio.
1: Oh, okay.
0: That's
1: so he's in Portugal right now.
0: No, he's in Amsterdam.
1: Oh, he's in Amsterdam. Got it.
0: He's in Amsterdam, and he's coming tomorrow. I'm picking him up from the train station. He's going to wake up, call me, and jump in a train or something like that.
1: They still have that apartment in Amsterdam?
0: They do, but it's rented out. He's staying with Karin.
1: Oh, okay. Got it.
0: Yeah, where we used to stay, too.
1: Yes, absolutely.
0: And we stayed in Amsterdam. And
1: all right.
0: Yeah, that's what it was.
1: Okay.
0: I want to say hello to Sigrid as well. She's listening. Mm-hmm. And
1: so tell us about your morning, by the way.
0: My morning?
1: Yeah.
0: Oh, yeah. I think I've told off and on about this friend that I hadn't seen in 45 years. We went to elementary school together. And we had lunch 2-3 weeks ago, and then it was fun because, you know, we were like best attached to the hip kind of best friends at how you are at, you know, elementary school. You're, you know, do everything together kind of things. And then I never saw her again after like the first year of middle school. So I just finally found her, and then we met last time, like 3 weeks ago, and then today we met again, and we start talking about elementary school, and we had so many fun memories. We were, you know, she had memories, I had memories. We didn't have always the same memories, so it was fun. Like, remember this? Oh, no, I don't. Oh, yes, that. Oh, it was so much fun. Then I realized that I've never done this before. I do not know any people. I've not seen any people from elementary school or middle school, for that matter, that I could have memories, share memories with. So yep. This was the first time. And it was really, really fun to do. You're kind of like, she said it's like opening little doors in your brain that you thought you forgot. But, you know, things are flowing in my brain again. All the memories are coming back up. So that was really fun. So she came to Woerden. I showed her Woerden. We went to a museum. Turns out she's an avid
1: handkerchief collector.
0: Or
1: carries a cloth handkerchief and has
0: always. But even when I was a kid, when she said that, she said, "But you did that when you were a kid." She said, "Did I?" I said, "Yeah, you always had a cloth handkerchief." And she still has one, and she now actually draws on her handkerchiefs.
1: And you happen to stumble upon a
0: handkerchief
1: exhibit
0: In Woerden.
1: How
0: so? She
1: crazy
0: was like
1: is that?
0: Super excited about that, and we bought each other a handkerchief.
1: Nice.
0: Yeah. So that's nice.
1: Little handkerchief exchange.
0: Handkerchief exchange.
1: Cool.
0: So that was fun. And she had lunch over here, and I brought her back to the train again.
1: Yeah, and we're going to go have dinner with them at some point in the future. Maybe she tuned in? Is she listening?
0: No. I you know what? I even haven't told her about the radio.
1: Told her about this.
0: You know, you have to do small doses.
1: Yeah.
0: I mean, we were talking about our childhood, not about this. This is, you know, it's 45
1: Understand.
0: Years we have to cover.
1: Yeah,
0: I'm slowly.
1: All right.
0: Baby steps.
1: All right. Let's go back to music because we are that last break where I didn't know what was going on. Where I didn't know what was going on. That ate up a lot of time. So here's Cameron Whitcomb. No, I'm sorry. No. Here's Haim.
0: Okay.
1: From L.A.

0: Medusa. Hello, hello, hello. There we are. Medusa. Cameron Whitcomb. You picked out that one.
1: Yeah. I was just listening to it on the radio, and I thought, this is a happy song.
0: Canadian singer.
1: Canadian singer, yeah.
0: That was his 2024 single called Medusa. Cameron Donald Whitcomb.
1: And CD. Before that,
0: yeah, yeah.
1: CDW.
0: Yeah, that's true.
1: Donald is like, to me, is the name that nobody should have except a duck.
0: Oh, okay. All right.
1: My only Donald in my life is a duck. Namely, Donald.
0: I don't know where to go with that.
1: I do.
0: Okay. Before that, Haim, Three Sisters from L.A.
1: From L.A. Such
0: Alana,
1: a great
0: Danielle,
1: band.
0: And Esther.
1: They make so beautiful music. And
0: that is from their debut studio album called Days Are Gone.
1: Isn't that beautiful? You have a name that you can use.
0: Haim.
1: Your last name you can just use for a band. It's totally hip.
0: Hmm? Yeah.
1: We could do the Summertimers. Summertimers.
0: Summertimers sounds like a
1: old timers.
0: Summertimers sounds like a bluegrass band.
1: Yeah, the summer. We can do bluegrass.
0: Totally bluegrass.
1: Bluegrass.
0: Band. Bluegrass is very difficult
1: and
0: music
1: red
0: to play.
1: Grass and green grass.
0: Very
1: it's
0: precise.
1: All good.
0: Very precise.
1: Yeah, I can't sing with my life dependent on it. So.
0: Everybody can sing.
1: Nope, not me.
0: My choir teacher in high school. She said. You tell me you can't sing. She's like, I can teach you to sing.
1: Nope, not me.
0: Speaking of singing, we've got some friends coming next week, Ira and Maxine, and we're going to play around with the guitar.
1: Yeah.
0: Yeah.
1: You're going to play around with
0: it. We're going to play around with the guitar Friday night when they come here. He's going to show me how to tune it, which will be nice. No, he asked me for pictures of the guitar. He sent, so he's got something cooked up. But Ira Stone, who was on stage with my late cousin Bert Summer at Woodstock, he and his wife, Maxine, are coming back to Holland. We met for the first time earlier in the year when they came out, a year ago, I guess. They came out and we got together, and they are coming back, and they're going to come and stay with us for an evening. So we're looking forward to that.
1: Yes, we do.
0: Yeah.
1: And I'm going to walk another 20 kilometers
0: on
1: Wednesday.
0: On Wednesday, wow.
1: I'm a little worried about it because I have to work on Tuesday from 8 till 4, and then I have to walk on Wednesday, and then I have to work on Thursday from 8 to 4. And I'm not a big long time walker. I mean, I don't like to do something for long stretches in the day. I like more like the 3-4 hour stuff, and then be home for a little bit. And then do another 3-4 hours kind of thing. So I don't know where I got that I want that. But all these things are not really my thing. I don't know. Did I explain that correctly or am I making it confusing?
0: I'm really not
1: too?
0: Sure what you're talking about.
1: Okay, thanks.
0: I'm kidding.
1: No, thanks, no. Thanks. Jeez.
0: Anyway, Pop-Tart, Squiggly, Boy Scout, Special Ed, Traveler in Time, and of course the lovely Mario Line. Out there listening and in the chat and saying hello to them.
1: Okay.
0: And we're about 11 minutes away from the end of the show. So we're going to go to the.
1: Not really. Yeah,
0: it's coming right up.
1: We can go as long as we want.
0: Once again, we do not know if Captain Mono will be on the air.
1: Did you ever talk to him?
0: I reached out to him. The fucker didn't return my call. I'm like, what the hell? So I may have to pull in. Other people would say, hey, tell Mono to freaking call me back.
1: Yeah, I thought he was such a big friend of yours.
0: He is a big friend of mine. I know he's something's going on. That's what I got to figure
1: out. He's on the vague. He's ghosting you.
0: I don't know.
1: I love that new word. I'd never heard of it until
0: ghosting?
1: A couple of years ago. Ghosting. Huh? It's so precise.
0: It's a couple of things.
1: It tells you exactly what
0: ghosting, gaslighting,
1: happening.
0: Catfishing. Those are all things that I'd never heard of a couple of years ago.
1: Gaslighting.
0: Catfishing? What's catfishing?
1: Catfishing. I think that is trying to tell somebody. Oh, it's like a scam.
0: Yeah, it is a scam.
1: It's a scammy thing.
0: Why do they just call it scamming someone?
1: Catfishing is scamming by holding a fish in front of the cat and then not giving it, like the carrot to the bunny kind of thing, maybe.
0: Someone will have to explain to us what's going on.
1: Please explain to us what's going on.
0: Please explain to us what is going on. Anyway.
1: Right.
0: Oh, Tin Cup's there. She went to Hardly Strictly Bluegrass last weekend for the first time ever.
1: What?
0: Really?
1: What? I love it.
0: can you have not?
1: How
0: does that happen?
1: Don't be like that negative. I'm so glad this is your first time because
0: Absolutely.
1: Nothing is as good as the first time.
0: Okay.
1: Especially for the bluegrass, like
0: the
1: me, Hardly Strictly.
0: No, it's a great festival.
1: Yeah.
0: Hardly Strictly Bluegrass in San Francisco. It's free, right? Yeah. It's free, correct? I think.
1: It's free?
0: Yeah, I think so. She's been in the Bay Area for 13 years. She didn't even know it existed until a couple years ago. Yeah, free concert in Golden Gate Park. You bring your own picnic in. We went to many of those. Love Hardly Strictly Bluegrass. Anyway.
1: The only problem is when you have to pee, it's difficult find a bathroom.
0: That is true.
1: Well, that was my experience.
0: Oh, Robert Palmer. He was there? No, isn't Robert Palmer dead? I don't know. Or am I thinking of a different Robert Palmer? Anyway, we're going to go back to some music. There is so we've been watching that show, All Dog New Tricks, I think, the Spanish television series.
1: Yeah, cat ghosting. My brother says
0: cat ghosting.
1: Cat ghosting.
0: So we've been watching this show. It's a Spanish Netflix. If you get a chance to watch it, it's pretty good. The Spanish are making some really good, goddamn good, high quality television. Are you with me? Or are you on your phone?
1: Yeah, I'm on my phone.
0: She's on your phone.
1: I'm with you. Okay. Both. I'm doing both. Okay.
0: Yeah, so it wasn't Robert Palmer because Robert Palmer is
1: in fact
0: dead.
1: I'm going to answer you in a minute.
0: Robert Palmer is in fact dead. So
1: he's dead?
0: Yes, he is. That I know. I'm pretty sure.
1: Hard to hear. No, he's been dead for a long time.
0: He's been dead for a while. Yeah.
1: I almost forgot he ever was alive.
0: He died in a hotel room in France, I think.
1: Oh, no. Yeah, in the hotel room.
0: He was a very heavy smoker.
1: You know what?
0: What?
1: Dying in a hotel room is not the way I want to go.
0: No.
1: Unless you're on a really fun trip.
0: Unless it's a really nice hotel room. Has to be a suite.
1: It always
0: at least.
1: Reminds me of that English
0: with a sitting room.
1: Author. What was his name again? The English writer?
0: I don't know.
1: He died on a... Dylan? No, not Dylan. English fun guy,
0: fun gay guy. There are none of those.
1: He made plays. He wrote plays.
0: Shakespeare?
1: No, not Shakespeare. He was not gay. I don't know if he was gay. He was 1500 something.
0: Anyway, we got to go back to the song.
1: Oh.
0: There's this one scene.
1: We don't have to do anything.
0: Yes, we do.
1: No.
0: There's this one scene from this show, All Dog New Tricks, where they're in a karaoke bar and they're singing these songs. And I'm like, oh, yeah, I remember that song. I haven't heard that in such a long time. And I couldn't figure out the name of the song. And so it took me a couple of days to track it down. And here it is.
1: Okay.
0: Eres tú. Okay?
1: Yeah, eres tú.
0: You'll recognize it when you hear it.
1: Yeah.
0: If I can get it to play.

0: Jack Johnson. Better Together, from his 2005 release called In Between Dreams, and Mocadares with Eres Tú.
1: That's a beautiful song.
0: From 1973.
1: And it's saying?
0: That was...
1: Oh, so Eurovision.
0: That was Spain's entry into Eurovision from the Basque country. And in 1973, it came in second place. But it has been... It was a huge, huge hit. Huge hit. If I can get my information straight here. Eres Tú. Yeah, it became a huge hit. Global success, their highest scoring entry at the time, and
1: no, we're not picking up.
0: Anyway, song was also released in English, French, German, Italian, and Basque versions, covered by many, many times, and it means it's you.
1: I remember the song.
0: I totally remember that.
1: Thought it was a cover from an American song.
0: No, it was released in, yeah, it was released. I've never heard the other versions.
1: We have to go find the other
0: versions.
1: Now
0: I got to find the French, German, and Italian version. I love
1: the covers.
0: Yeah, I love covers. Anyway.
1: Yeah, me too. More covers somehow.
0: It was written for their fourth studio record, Mocadades number 4.
1: Okay.
0: Anyway, yeah. So that's...
1: Nice. It was...
0: It was released in English as Touch the Wind.
1: Touch the Wind?
0: That's what it says here. In addition to the Spanish language,
1: and,
0: original version of the group.
1: C'est pour toi.
0: Oh, release a song in English.
1: Das bist du. That one I know. Das bist du, I know that one.
0: That's the German one.
1: Yeah. Maybe that's the one I remember.
0: I got to look up all this now.
1: The Das bist du, I remember that one.
0: We're going to feature every version of that song.
1: Next week, you're going to only have this song every language possible.
0: We went a little long today, but that's because we don't know if Captain Mono's on the air or not.
1: I don't think he's on the air. What time is it?
0: It's 6:03 p.m.
1: Oh, my God.
0: We got 3 minutes long.
1: Yeah. But we're
0: going to get fined.
1: We're not done.
0: And
1: wait. I have something.
0: Go ahead.
1: Omega just texted us.
0: Yeah.
1: She says it's about catfishing. Catfishing is a scam where some dude create a fake attractive profile to reel in their scam target. There are a lot of true crime show about that. She guesses that it can work both ways.
0: Ah, yeah. Okay. Catfishing.
1: Yeah. Yeah, catfishing.
0: Has nothing to do with animals, nothing to do with cats or fish, seafood.
1: No. It's about dating, I guess.
0: Yeah, I guess so. It's about scamming people, basically.
1: Scamming.
0: Mean people suck.
1: Figured. Yeah.
0: Mm-hmm. Anyway, Amy realized it was not Robert Palmer she was trying to see because he's dead. It was Robert Plant. He's been known to be in the bluegrassy kind of
1: nice. I saw
0: universe,
1: Doc Watson.
0: Doc Watson, yeah.
1: Yeah, but that was like 17 years ago or something. Doc Watson.
0: Yeah.
1: That was my dream come true. I love Doc Watson. We have to play him.
0: We will. Maybe next week.
1: Yeah.
0: All right. That's it for us, folks.
1: Yeah.
0: We're going to go eat dinner.
1: We're hungry.
0: Have a great day.
1: We're going to watch some more rainbows.
0: Tune in. We'll see you next Saturday.
1: Okay.
0: All right.
1: Bye,
0: have
1: everybody.
0: Have a great day.
1: Are we on next Saturday?
0: Yes.
1: Are we going to be on from Germany?
0: We're here next week.
1: We're here next week. The week after
0: that we'll be live from Germany.
1: And that's when Chiquita is going to stay with her friend.
0: With her boyfriend, Doris.
1: Doris.
0: All right.
1: Okay.
0: Bye. Have a great weekend.
1: Everybody.
0: Thanks for listening.

小丁。

0: 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The eyes have it. Unlock. Unlock. Unlock.
1: Order.
2: 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Is it music?
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0: Let's go to Donna in Battle Creek, Michigan. Welcome to David Essel Alive.
1: Hi, David.
0: Hi, Donna.
1: I'm 51 years old, mm-hmm. and a month ago, yesterday, I had a mini stroke.
0: Great.
1: And I was in the hospital for 3 days.
0: Fabulous.
1: I know you can't guarantee this would never happen again because...
0: Hi, Donna.
1: I mean, it just happened. There wasn't a sign. There wasn't nothing.
0: Great.
1: And, I haven't had a cigarette at all.
0: Okay.
1: I mean, it just happened.
0: Right.
2: Wearing light-colored hosiery like that makes your legs look larger. Do you know that?
3: No, I don't want them large.
2: And the shoes, the high buckle on the instep also squashes your
3: legs.
2: So we've got to do something else there. And let's talk about color for a minute,
3: right.
2: Nikki. You like green, and green's going to be nice on you, but this one is decapitating you.
3: Really?
2: Yep. And the shoes, the high buckle on the instep also squashes your legs. So we've got to do something else there. And let's talk about color for a minute, Nikki. You like green, and green's going to be nice on you, but this one is decapitating you.
3: Really?
2: Yep. And the shoes, the high buckle on the instep also squashes your
3: legs.
2: So we've got to do something else there. Light, clear hair, beautiful skin tone and eyes. This is much better.
3: Much better, isn't it?
2: That's too heavy for you.

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You gotta do what your mother and daddy say, because they have a lot of influence with you.

bed. 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
3: And now, another tale of tragedy from Booyah, the burned-out burner.
4: You know, one time I did something so stupid at Burning Man. Oh man, was this ever dumb. God, this is like the stupidest thing ever. You see, I thought it would be really cool to like share the love and all. So I saw this police officer who looked all kind of lonely and out of place. And I said, hey man, you want some of this? I don't know if he thought I was going to hit him or what. All I wanted to do was give him a little glow. But he like, you know, arrested me and stuff. I thought it was just a burner costume, you know? God, I never knew that cops had to like obey the law and do their jobs and stuff out here. Oh man, that was so stupid.
3: Don't be like Booyah. 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

0: Une chaise. 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
1: 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In a complex vocal signal, it is often holding steady the amplitudes.
0: 3.9.

3.13.

0: 3.15. We knew where and why you were wailing.
1: We knew where and why you were wailing.
0: 3.16.
2: We knew where and why you were wailing.
3: We knew where and why you were wailing.
0: 3.17. 3.18.

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0: 3.27.

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0: 3.29.
2: Averaging.

I really can't describe him, and yet I know he's sweet. He's kind of short or tall or thin or wide. Honest, honey, you're cute, yeah. We sure look peculiar when walking down the street. Just me alone with him together, sort of side by side. Oh, come on, honey, join in. Yeah.

0: 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The eyes have it. 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Unlock.
1: Order.
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1: Radio.

Welcome to the Social Propaganda Club on Shouting Fire Radio. My name is River and I am a music addict. In this episode, we're going to go to a house show in a living room in The Hague, Netherlands. This was really one of the best house shows I've ever been to. And we're going to play the entirety of the house show in the order in which the bands played that night. So first, we're going to have Leaf Litter Trash from the Netherlands, and then Commoner from the UK, and then Cheap Dirty Horse, also from the UK. This intro song was a jam that happened after the house show, where about 15 people just picked up instruments and started playing. Here is Leaf Litter Trash.

0: Thank you.
1: Oh, fuck.
0: We are Leaflet or Trash. We are very excited to be here today. We will be playing a few songs for you, including some covers you may... Oh, no, wait. We want to... we're gonna be playing some songs for y'all. It's gonna be awesome. We are very excited to be here.
2: Yeah!
3: Woo! Woo!
4: Keep up!

One, two, three, one, two.

0: Whoa. Woo!
1: I honestly don't know why you
2: need your shit.
3: you have one,
1: yeah,
3: right?
1: Okay. You can have a capo somewhere.
3: I see you do that same move 3 times a day where you're looking for it, and then it's like
4: your
3: other instrument.
4: Ready?

0: so much. I'm gonna put this fucking thing down for a second. We just held.
1: Yeah.
0: And Scar needs to tune anyway, so we have reached the banjo portion of the set.
2: Woo!
3: Banjo baby.
0: So that means retuning in between every single song.
3: I'm the highwayman.
0: I have prepared things to say. I was like, I'm gonna write down things to say because I always get really awkward on stage.
4: But you didn't.
0: Have no clue. I did write it down, but now I forgot. I forgot what to say. Oh yeah. Yeah, no, I was gonna tell the story about like how we were practicing this morning, or like this evening, for a show we're about to have in 2 weeks in Belgium, in Beer, World of Fruit Festival.
5: Oh, yeah.
0: It's gonna be so awesome.
5: Yeah.
0: The
6: biggest
0: so cool.
6: Punk gathering this year in Europe.
0: I would, it's like, so how many fucking bands are there? Like 15?
6: Yeah, I think it's even pushing 20 now.
0: Hell yeah, that's awesome. But yeah, we were practicing and we got a text from River being like, hey, we need someone. Can we? Do you want to play support? And we were like, oh, that would be so fucking sick. So we made it work. It worked. We're here. It's awesome.
4: Woo!
0: Are you tuned?
4: Thank you for inviting us.
3: I'm tuned.
0: Yes.
3: Kind
0: yeah.
3: of. Because
0: Garden.
3: Banjos, you know.
0: Okay. Oh yeah.
3: Also, we're mostly playing like covers and stuff, but this is
0: whoa,
3: like
0: no.
3: This is like an original song.
0: We have two covers, and then we have a bunch of trad songs that we
3: that's
0: play cool. in you know different amounts of our own version and just copied from whatever version we like online. But that's how trad music works. It's not stealing. It's something
3: it's
0: else.
4: These are the people who get upset if you steal. But
0: yeah, no, I think that's. I feel like there might be like a song about that. I'm
4: yeah.
0: not sure.
4: But here's
0: know.
4: Our like, actual like original.
0: Yeah, but this is our original song. We wrote this ourselves. It's very cool. It's awesome.
3: Don't say that.
0: Yeah.

0: as hell.
1: Yeah.
0: It's a little workout playing music. We have a couple more songs, not that many. This is gonna be a sad one. We thought we'd mix it up. The last one was very happy song.
2: so, to cheer you all up.
0: Yeah, exactly. So yeah, we're moving to a sad one now.
3: Is that a classic sad song?
0: Yeah, exactly.
3: So, maybe if you know, you can sing with us.
0: Yeah, sure. Of course.

0: You've got two songs left. Yeah.
1: Do you have water for me? I would love that.
2: Thank you.
3: Yes.
4: You don't have cooties, right?
1: I do not have cooties. Thank you for asking. Hell yeah, thank you.
3: Thank you all for coming out.
1: Yeah, thank you for coming out. It's very awesome. Keep Dirty Horse up next.
5: No!
1: I don't know.
5: Commoner up next.
1: And Keep Dirty Horse, I think. It's gonna be awesome. They're great. We've got two more songs. When Scar is done tuning, we had a fucking incredible time playing for you today, and hope to be able to play for you in the future.
3: Woo! Yeah. Woo! Yeah.
1: Maybe at Holton Fruit Fest in beer, because that's gonna be fucking awesome.
4: That's awesome. Yeah.
1: That's gonna be the sickest party of the year.
6: If anybody needs the address, it's me.
1: Yeah, exactly.
6: I'll give you the secret.
1: Ask a bunk, as they say.
5: Sorry.
1: You ready to kick it off?
7: Yeah.
1: Fuck. I forgot this one. Yeah, thank you. 1, 2, 3.

0: That was Leaf Litter Trash. And up next is the artist Commoner. You are listening to the Social Propaganda Club on Shouting Fire Radio.
1: I don't look back on the time when America voted in that guy.
2: How many times?
1: Twice. Don't look back on the time when most of the world's governments did nothing to stop genocide.

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Then got loved ones that you lost, but there was money for the wars. Killing children, killing babies that were sleeping in their beds. And they did it all for profit, so I say cut off their heads.

Cheap Dirty Horse are a bad influence because they taught me how to smoke. 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So, and they also, not only have they taught me how to smoke, they also ruined all my songs by writing made up lyrics mostly about poo to all of my songs. So I can't sing the songs about thinking about poo anymore. So let's try and get through this one, shall we?

0: I love the hay. It's cool.
1: The hay marsh.
0: Bless you, sausage. Oh. It genuinely is really like a nice city to like walk around and stuff. Because it's flat. That's the only reason I like it. Where I live back home is hills everywhere and stuff. No, but it's really cool. But I was thinking the one thing this place is missing is a beach. You got one. It's really cool. So good job, the hay. Well done. Complete tangent. It's not going to lead into the next song. I don't even know what the next song's going to be. I didn't even know who was going to be playing this show until 2 days ago. So forgive me if I'm fumbling. But no, give it up for... give it up for the DIY scene. Give it up for River. Like community spirit and solidarity and just being fucking awesome, it's River. She's driven us and housed us and housed us again and housed us again
2: and again
0: and fed us and been a wonderful human being and with 2 days notice put on what is already an amazing show. So fucking yeah, like really, like the DIY scene is untouchable. We will never die because of people like River. So I'm gonna sing that song next. I'm just gonna sing a song. No, it's called Queer Anarchy Now. This is a song that I wrote that kind of encapsulates how I feel about queer spaces, inclusive spaces, radical spaces. If it wasn't for like getting to do this and see the world, then I wouldn't be the person that I am and get to hang out in different communities. So yeah, thank you very much. This song's called Queer Anarchy Now.

0: one chance to scream. Again! Wanna be anarchy. Yeah, pissed. Fuck you, John Lydon.
1: Yeah!
0: I'm not going to go on the usual 5-minute rant about Sex Pistols, it's fine.
2: you know they sound.
3: You want some butter?
0: Yeah, do you want some butter? Yeah. Moving swiftly on, compartmentalise the butter thing. Right. In the grand scheme of things, it doesn't matter because colonialism, right? For real. I mean, the one thing, for better or for worse, the UK and the Netherlands has in common.
4: Yeah,
0: it's that. So there's an accountability living in where we live, the corner of the world that we live in, because the empires that were built because of atrocious fucking things that happened in the past. And if we just like sweep it under the rug and go, well, it is what it is the past, then we're never gonna fucking progress as a as an international community. So it's about having having the acknowledgement of privilege that kind of helps pave the way to make the world a better place for everybody, not just for us. And I've written an album that's going to be coming out next month called The Butcher's Apron that kind of talks more specifically about the British Empire, but just colonisation in general and national identity and things. And this is a song off that. It's called In the Belly of the Beast.

there any rabble-rousing, card-carrying official club members of Antifa in the room right now? You're all fucking so good. You're all so good. The amount of times that I've said that little bit, people have gone, woo! I'm like, we ain't gonna fucking, we don't stand a chance, do we? In all seriousness, it's wild that it's, that Antifa has been prescribed now as an organisation in two different countries. Organisation. Antifa. Organised. Antifa. Organised. Just Ray here then. Anyway, I think it's really funny, but I also think it's really harrowing that people that are publicly speaking out against fascism are now being oppressed. It's almost like fascism is happening, right? So there's a bit of comic relief. I wrote this song. It's called Antifa. I am.

0: Steve.
1: Just the officers. You're all good. You're all very good.
0: Member of the Tifa.
1: Allegedly. Woo! The minimal entry requirement to the official membership of Antifa. Don't tell everybody that you're actually a cop. didn't close the door for that one, did we? Damn! So, I'm assuming that if none of you are official club card, not Tesco club card, official club card members of Antifa, none of you are obviously raging anarchists either. You're all obviously very centrist in your opinions, and you think they're just going to be fine, really, if we just let things pan out in the way that they should. Nah, just kidding! This song's called Kiss Me for Anarchy. This is like a love song to all the anarchists in the world, all the people that are making the world a much better place by just being non-hierarchical and equal. It's not that fucking difficult, is it? So, here we go. Pack your bags, let's head into the sun.

0: Eu. Tá. And if you thought that was a cheesy love song, I've got a cheesy love song.
1: Oh no.
0: I know, right? Sell out. It's because I'm hoping to get massive amounts of commercial success and be on the radio and stuff. And I think that I'm being centrist enough like Ed Sheeran that it could happen one day.
2: I don't wanna...
1: Why would you kick us off the tour then?
0: Do you know what's really bad? When you play Wayfaring Stranger, I went over to Amy, I went, I only know this song because of Ed Sheeran. That felt like a really harrowing moment for me.
3: You did the same to me, and I was like, fuck off.
2: I'm so sorry.
0: No, Amy told you that Ed Sheeran wrote it.
4: Oh. So we did not play an Ed Sheeran cover during our set.
0: You had it
5: about. Deny any allegations.
0: This is a love song, but this is a love song about the complexities of the, particularly the English language and the weird, like, colonial overhangs that we have. I'm a bit of an etymology nerd, so like, words in general I'm fascinated by, but phrases I'm fascinated by. And there's so many weird things that we say to each other, especially to our loved ones and people that we care about, that really, like, not only colonial, but just weird and possessive. So anyway, I thought I'd acknowledge this in this song. This song's called All the Tea in China. I trade all my tea in China just to see your face today. But I'm not a colonizer, so I'll find another way. You thought that bit was good. You wait till you hear the rest.

0: So I made a bunch of mixed CDs because I thought it was 2004. just specifically for this tour. Well, not for this tour, because this tour kind of stopped and then started. But I've got like a bunch of them left. They're upstairs somewhere. Fuck, where's that bag? Anyway, fun. If anybody just wants one, they're like free donation just for this tour. I just thought it'd be funny to write like a like post-Brexit mix CD to the rest of the world. to say like, we miss you, and like, it wasn't us, it was just, we were in a different place then and shit.
1: So, a different time.
0: But it's got like demos like from that song and like old songs and new songs and shit like that. So if you want one, just come see me afterwards. That's all the merchy bit out. So I'm going to sing a song that I banned myself and played because it's nearly the last day and I usually burn my throat out. And I know the river loves this fucking band. We played in Berlin and I thought that was the last time we get to play. So it was a Mountain Goats one, but this is another Thank You River song. Yeah. So this isn't a Mountain Goats song. I'm going to need help. In general, but just with this song.
1: You can't.

0: nothing.
1: I fucking love you, man.
0: Except that we're playing at 11 o'clock tomorrow morning in Rotterdam, which I'm still not entirely sure what's happening, but apparently we're doing that, so maybe we'll do that. Why not? No shouts before 12 o'clock is my rule. Anyway, thank you very much for watching. I'm coming back in November for the sixth time in honestly, I feel more at home playing in this living room than I do in my own living room. But that's by the by. So yeah, I'll be back
2: because
0: in
2: of all the dead babies.
0: Something. Huh?
2: Because of all the dead babies.
3: Here or
2: in your home?
0: What? Chin Day Horse Run next, everybody!
1: What the fuck you want about Finn?
4: All the dead babies in his own living room.
3: What? We love dead babies, right?
0: Just wait till you hear the lyrics.
1: I don't know what you're talking about. You're right.
0: Anyway, I don't like dead babies, to be clear.
1: Wow.
0: But I love killing. I love killing landlords. So, like, I love inciting other people to kill landlords. So, that's why I wrote this song. It's called No Pets Allowed. Breakers. Kill your landlords. It's got a really catchy bit at the end, so you can work it out. Thank you. I'll be coming and thank you for having me.
5: My landlord's in this
0: one. Yeah, River's landlord's next door, so extra.

0: You're right.
1: That was the artist Commoner from the UK. And now the last artist for that evening was also from the UK, Cheap Dirty Horse. This is the Social Propaganda Club on Shouting Fire Radio.

1, 2, 3, 4. You will know your job. You will know your fucking job. You will know your job. You will know your

0: Thanks. Woo!
1: We're really excited to be in the world-renowned venue, River's Living Room. Can someone please shout a woman's name?
2: Hoodala.
1: Hoodala?
3: Hoodala.
1: Hoodala.
3: Hoodala. Hoodala.
1: Fantastic name.
3: We are so British.
2: Hey, okay, that's for my birthday.
1: Finn's gonna forget.
3: Hoodala. Hoodala. Hoodala.
4: Hoodala. I got it right first time.
1: Here's a song for the love of my life.

0: that your pick, Lou?
1: This is my pick, Solstice.
2: Give it up for Lou's hand real quick.
1: What would you like to play? Up to it or a different one? Which one comes next?
2: Brain Worms. We're doing Brain Worms.
1: Yeah. Okay.

0: oh my god, this has been absolutely amazing. Like, to go from like basically not having a tour anymore to just like River being the MVP, just like putting on this for us. Like, oh my god, biggest thing to happen that I like this week. I River.
1: Yo, this is my favorite thing of the last 3 hours.
0: I mean, it's been so good. You had fucking leaflets and everyone fucking sick. You had Alex and he was awesome. Like, oh. Ready?
2: Yes, baby.

0: stupid card, and if I was
1: spilled it. This is intense. You could have possibly played this song without this, obviously.
2: Yeah, but it's my favourite card ever.
3: We're not doing that.
1: I was like halfway through, bro.
2: I'm still going to get it out because it's my favourite card. Oh, thank you, that's my...
4: Do you like Magic the Gathering?
0: Yeah.
5: Really? Is this song really about Magic the
6: Gathering?
1: It's
6: is that
4: just the Gathering.
3: If you don't like it, invalid.
4: No, Magic the Gathering.
6: No, I bring my cards. It's fucking
3: crazy. Yeah, that's real. Yo, we're giving them money.
6: Yeah, fuck
4: them.
6: I would only pay the artists, but like, fuck those.
1: They don't
4: know, that's
2: the
4: real.
6: No, that's fair.
2: That's why you get fan proxies.
3: I'm pretty sure McDonald's owns Magic the Gathering.
4: Magic the Gathering higher than me.
3: Yeah!
2: Wizard of the Coast!
3: Yeah!
1: Let's not get into it, because that's a small problem that doesn't help.
3: I just want my shows to be about unity and love. So if everyone could not talk about politics, that would be great.
1: Right, you're
3: right. Who's big ass at Tom? Oh,
1: it's
3: some
4: good one. It can be about many things. The trans struggle of being a minority, especially if you're a black Jamaican British and trans woman.
1: But it's actually about Magic the Gathering.
4: But it's also about how I really like Magic the Gathering and it helped me through my most depressing times. And I also like rabbits because Fall of Everfern, Watch It Down, and Animals of Thought of Wood. Hell yeah.
6: Hell yeah.
4: Hell yeah.
2: Okay,
4: you got it.
2: You got it,
4: Finn. How are we all doing?
3: Alright,
4: let's do the song.
2: Don't
4: in the blue, kid at the house.

0: living room knows no bounds.
1: Hello, everyone. The wrong promo here, is it here? Oh! Fox the horse!
2: So, this is Fox the horse. River has a puppet named Fox, which is called Horse.
3: No.
2: This is a horse that's called Fox. It's quite simple.
0: So we did a test. Makes
3: sense. It's
2: a disease. Fox the horse followed us.
0: It's got fungus on it.
2: If you dissolve with sparkles, then that's a good thing.
1: This is what genuine euphoria looks like. This is what I looked like when I found out that I was trapped. I had this all over my face. I didn't get it off me. I thought I was really in trouble.
4: I thought this was the cheap dirty horse.
0: Yeah.
1: Oh yeah, I can see that.
5: Well, I found out a bit, so it was cheap and definitely dirty.
1: Yeah.

0: That horse is so expensive, you're now sold out.
1: It's just a cheap horse.
2: I wouldn't kiss it.
3: It's dirty!
0: It's a free, it's a free dirty horse. And you just kissed it. It was
2: corruption about it. Man,
3: oh, okay, well, I won't disturb you again.
4: It's Mr. No. Yeah.
3: This is a song about how recently Cheap Dirty Horse was featured in the Nottingham Post. He asked us a few questions and took some photos of us playing. I told the man that I'd drive a bus and I was the work one for this one. Paraphrased this into the headline and we actually.

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0: Fox the horse made it all the way from a bin in Den Haag to Berlin, which is pretty impressive on its own. And while we were in Berlin, I broke the world record for the most kebabs in under 24 hours.
1: Disputed.
0: The most kebabs eaten in under 24 hours.
2: How many do you think the record for most kebabs in 24 hours is?
1: Yeah, 24. We want a number.
3: It's 3.
0: Don't look this up. It's 3, and I now own the title.
4: Sounds like
2: that's
4: a challenge.
2: It's not impressive.
0: I think it's quite impressive. I know you want to keep my ego down, but
5: I've been in Berlin. Kebab is good. You can eat like at least 10.
1: How can you brag with just?
0: Well, I won the Guinness World Record, so everyone should respect me a little bit for that. The point being, kebabs are very expensive, so if anyone sees Segway, if anyone wants to buy some merch,
6: you spend more hands in the balls.
0: I agree.
7: Alright, ready? Anyway, we've got 3.5 songs left, yeah.

0: Line of death.
1: How the fuck?
0: Everyone can go on target and look them in the eyes and tell them that you're going for that. But then also don't hit them that hard because we're in a house.
2: Watch out for the coffin.
3: Myself be seen as different.

0: house to me.
1: Yeah, we did.
2: Because no wonder the plumbing's all
1: fine. And we stole. We took a 20-minute shit, stole from Albert Hein, and fucking yeah, like. Right, we've got 1.5 more songs. And I just want to say, genuinely, thank you all for coming here at such a last-minute moment. We've obviously, we're from the UK, and like to see that the folk punk community, but like just the overall queer, trans, punk, corrupt community is so active and so connected and loving, it genuinely fills me with genuine so much hope. And the rest of us have been desensitized by the absolute brutal authoritarianism of our government in the UK, and it almost feels completely hopeless to live in a pretty much neo-fascistic country. But generally seeing you all here, it genuinely gives me so much hope that there is a chance, and no matter how fucking adverse and brutal our enemies are, we will always survive and we will always persevere no matter how hard they try to kill and genocide us.
3: Yes!
1: Leaflet, do you want to come on stage and sing this song with us, Leaflets of Trash?
3: Okay.
1: Yeah, you know what we're doing, you fucking asked us to do this. Right, you all ready?
4: Leaf
5: Letter.
4: Wait.
5: What?
4: Oh, I'm
1: Leaf Letter. We're gonna do the tuba song.
4: I'll have fun.
1: Yeah, so, everyone ready?
4: Oh, yeah.
1: One, two, three.

0: Ed Hard, you are so fucking amazing. Yes, full potential. I'm everyone. I fucking love you, genuinely.
1: I hope you enjoyed that house show, and thank you for tuning in to the Social Propaganda Club here on Shouting Fire Radio. 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
1: You. Politics.
0: You.
1: Art. 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
0: Art.
1: You.
0: Politics.
1: Art.
0: Music.
1: Politics.
0: News.
1: You. Music. News.
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1: Events.
0: Art.
1: Interviews.
0: You.
1: Politics.
0: You.
1: Art.
0: You.
1: Art.
0: You.
1: Politics. Music.
0: You.
2: It's Secret Gentle Book here, encouraging you to join the chat. 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Participation is easy, here, on Shouting,

0: Ladies and gentlemen, this is your roving reporter. We're standing just outside the Batcave now, and we're going to try to get an interview with the fabulous Batman. Here he comes now. We'll try and flag him down. Say, hold it there. Hold it, Batman. Could you hold it a second? You'll have to back up a little bit, Batman. That might won't reach exactly. I wonder if you could say a few words to our many listeners out there in Batland. Just speak right into the bat mic here.
1: Hi
0: out there. Say, Batman, where were you going in such a hurry?
1: Well, just on the way out to fight a little crime and corruption, Chet.
0: Boy, this bat car you're driving sure is a jewel. How many horsepower does it have?
1: I presume you're speaking of bat power.
0: Sorry about that, Chief. How many bat power would you say it has?
1: Approximately 4,000.
0: That's a little hard to believe there, Batman.
1: Would you believe 135 with three deuces?
0: Well, I don't know, but that sounds reasonable.
1: Well, good night, Chet. I'll be on the way to fight a little crime and corruption now.
0: Well, folks, there you've heard it.

necessities of life. 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
1: interviews,
0: art, politics, music, news, events,
1: interviews, music,
0: art,
1: you,
0: politics, music,
1: politics,
0: music,
1: news,
0: events,
1: interviews,
0: politics,
1: art,
0: music,
1: politics, music,
0: you.
2: And now, daily gifting affirmation number pi.
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1: Yeah.
0: Quit control.
2: Speak to me. We like number one.
3: All day, up and down the UK. Hey, that's one, man. 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

0: the stairs.
1: Check it out.
0: We are in the house.
1: Cut and paste mixtape.
0: Under the stairs, double paying this one. Yes, we are in the house.
1: Hip hop.
0: We're in the house.
1: Non-stop.
0: You are in the house.
1: Unless the tube stop.
0: We are in the house. So let's get down tonight.
1: DJ Greenpeace, DJ Yoda, ain't getting no older. You know what I'm saying? Fat Lace, lace them up. And we gone.
2: And we gone.
3: Why is it when the night comes, the whole world seems spooky? Who knows? I don't. Do you know that sound? I don't. Is that a bird? Or some lost ghost? I don't know. What are all those sounds, all those things, all those sounds that live in the dark? I don't know. But if you want to find out, what are all those things, all those sounds? But if you want to find out, come with me.

0: It's a spooky night. And we're walking down a spooky road. What are all those things, all those sounds?
1: All those sounds.
0: I don't know. But are they trees?
1: Are they trees?
0: A bird?
1: Bird?
0: Trees don't sound like that. Do they?
2: Do they?
0: Is it because it's dark? Or is it because there's something out there?
1: Out there.
0: In the dark. Spooky.
1: Spooky.
0: You know that sound? Who knows? I don't. Spooky. Sound. You know that sound?
1: Yeah.

I'll say anything you want to hear, and then you'll hear no sound at all. Except, of course, this record. It's special. I'll say anything you want to hear as many times as you want me to. As many times as you want me to. As many times as... Except, of course, this record. That's everything in the kit. You may think the record is stuck.

may think the record is stuck, but it isn't. But it isn't. But it isn't. But it isn't. But it isn't. But it isn't.

0: 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The eyes have it. Unlock. Unlock. Unlock.
1: Order.
2: Short-term.
3: Now, I say it rhetorically because, of course, by just about any standard, we would have to concede that this is, of course, a piece of music. And I say this rhetorically because, of course, by just about any standard, we would have to concede that this is, of course, a piece of music. Is it music?
4: And now, another tale of tragedy from Booyah, the burned out burner.
5: You know, one time I did something so stupid at Burning Man. Oh man, was this ever dumb. Oh my god, this is like, man, the stupidest thing ever. You see, I thought it would be really cool to get really drunk and steal a golf cart and drive around the playa blindfolded just because, you know, like when can you ever do that in the real world? So I, like, stole this golf cart, but then I got too drunk and I passed out while I was driving down the Esplanade. I mean, it was pretty cool and all. I mean, it was in the paper the next day and everything, but I didn't even get to see it for like a week because I was in jail in Reno. God, I never knew there were, like, rules and stuff out here. Oh, man, that was so stupid.
4: Don't be like Booyah. Be smart and don't be out of control. Burn bright. Don't burn out.

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Hey everybody, it's 7 o'clock, Austin, Texas time, and it's time for Burning Mirror. I am your host for this evening, Fax Machine, and we are broadcasting live right now on shoutingfire.com. Okay, tonight's show, whatever we call this thing. Is it a show? Is it not a show? Who knows? Mischievia 2026, that's coming up next week. Once More Unto the Burn, Part 15. The Life and Times of Fax Machine, and probably some other stuff. Yeah, so let's go ahead and let's get to it. I'm going to play some music. I'm going to go ahead and settle in for the evening. And yeah, let's get started with some music that I heard while I was walking around. And I was like, dang, that's some pretty good music. And we'll be back after that. 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